0: And that was song number 6 from our special All-Canadian Countdown from Paul Brandt, Alberta Bound. At every wedding, there's always a first dance. And coming up, we will have what's probably the most quintessential wedding song ever. And it's from an amazing Canadian icon. Stay with us. We will have that song when we return to this special Canadian version of the Cross Canada Country Countdown.
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0: From coast to coast, everyone loves Terry Clark. You voted her for song number 3 on our special countdown. That was Northern Girl. So we're getting close to the final 2. Are you curious as to what you all voted for? I know I am. But first, we're going to have another taste of the future of country music when we return to the Cross Canada Country Countdown.
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1: 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The Calgary Stampede's Rangeland Derby is officially heating up, and we are live. 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But tonight, the strategy shifts. The first two nights are about finding your footing and finding your place in the track. Well, tonight is a little different. It's about survival, speed, and making a statement on the show standings. 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

0: After final calculations and a little bit of overlooking of the videotapes of heats number 8 and 9, Ray Crotto Jr. put up the fast time the night last night. He'll talk about that run and what he has to do this week to be on that stage a week from now as the Calgary Stampede champion. And also in our pre-race show, joined by my co-host, Brian Hebson, as we look back to last night and set the table for night number 3 here on a Sunday night. Also later on in the broadcast, we'll be joined by Behind the Barns, brought to you by Lamley's Western Wear with Cass Patterson. But first, this time up next, T-minus 15 minutes away to that first horn of the night. Yeah, it's right here, night number 3, the Calgary Stampede. It's coming up next. 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
0: Welcome back to night number 3 here, the greatest outdoor show on earth, the Calgary Stampede. Joining us right now, day number 2, top time of the night, Ray Crotto Jr. Ray, it took a little bit of time until you finally got declared the day money win, but just talk about a great run for you last night.
10: Yeah, that outfit's been working well all year, and pretty confident driving them. They're consistent. They go where you steer them. Last night I steered them a bit left and a little bit wide and high, but like good safe run, you know, made a good barrel turn. And you know, if I would have run a little tighter turn looking back and getting to review things last night, I would have probably, you know, got the front end and got the rail like naturally. But anyways, no, they're good. They're healthy. They hadn't ran since Wainwright, which is a half mile track, so this, you know, that's a big break. We got a little bit of training into them a couple of days before Stampede, but you know, with the rain out in Pinoca, they've been sitting, and I expect them to just get a little bit better and a little bit more run as the week goes on here. Now
0: a lot of horses have been sitting, you know, you have a late winter,
11: you have the rainouts we've had in

0: Honeyville Wainwright, and of course in Ponoka. Concerns at all where the horses are at, but last night's pretty good indication that maybe a little rest was good.
1: Yeah, actually one horse had an abscess in Ponoka, so he would have sat there anyways, but we got him back, which is the left leader War. You know, we're trained out in Strathmore at the Bar L5 Ranch there, so we didn't lose any days. We, you know, it's a really nice facility with a racetrack and indoor equisizer and things like that. So, you know, weather never affected us. So being ready in the spring, we had the miles in that we wanted. But yeah, leading into the shows, it's been tough on the fans and tough on the committees and everybody around, right? So, but everybody's, you know, worked hard to get here and kept their equipment and horses all safe and sound. So,
0: what does this show mean to the Crotto family? It was kind of cool. I should talk about Wainwright first before we talk about the Stampede. That was a cool 3 generation of Crotto drivers winning the Wainwright Stampede.
1: Yeah, Dad had called me and talked to me about that, and yeah, it just makes you proud, right? And then there's an old fan base in Wainwright that you can tell that they know the Rainbow, know the Crotto family, and it's close to Bonneville, which is home growing up, right? So, and it's funny, there's a small group of people I want to recognize that run the Turnback Barrier that seem to, like, always wave and cheer, and you know, they're a little bit older, so you know they've been there for all the other Rainbow wins, right? So it's
0: pretty nice. What would Grandpa be saying about that?
1: I'd just be smiling. Yeah. He's a pretty humble old man there, and he just loved wagons and loved big thoroughbreds. He was known for his big horses.
0: Big smile, laugh, and a big shake of the hand by those meat hooks that he had back then. Talk about now Calgary Stampede and what this show means, not just to yourself, but to your family as well.
1: Yeah, like 3 generations made it into the Dash. Still one of us trying to win it. And we're just going to keep going at it. Stay focused, stay humble all week, and, you know, keep the horses healthy and happy. And if they're that, they're going to give us their best. It makes my job easy.
0: What have you learned over the years? Because you've flirted with getting to that Dash a number of times. What have you learned along the way that maybe things could be different this year?
1: Well, the last 3 years of training and breaking, it seemed to really come together. In the spring, we noticed the depth that, you know, we had, and then a really nice group of new horses that we have put into some races, but haven't had to ask them to do any of the races at the big shows. So we've able to manage some of the runs going, you know, into the old guys that you need to lean on in Ponoka Calgary time, and got the new ones into some that, you know, in the Medicine Hat and Bonneville areas, right, to just spell off the good horses. So health-wise, we've had a lot more luck this year. Last year, we were troubled throughout the year with a few good wheelers and just had to really work at it to keep everybody sound. And this year, they seem to be just, you know, just a good year for us that way. So knock on wood. But overall, just good, really good crew, really balanced barn, and we're, you know, just happy.
0: Okay. 4-year Ivan Hoke tonight. Day Money win last night, 4th in the aggregate. So this, after tonight, it's a redraw, and it's a big night of racing.
1: Yeah, just stay clean, keep banging away. You know, it's a long stampede. It's funny because historically you get to night 6, night 7, and then barns start to get tired, crews start to get tired, mistakes start to be made, and that's when the bombs start to go off, usually in different shed rows. And you know, it's just keeping our crew healthy and happy when it comes to the, you know, the people in our shed row. And then if they're healthy and happy, they can, you know, manage the horses better and properly. And it correlates, you know, hand in hand, right?
0: How key is that barn crew when we've gone through the summer, we've gone through with the rainouts and then the days off, and you're trying to find, you know, that barn crew is very important on a day off in Ponoka because they have to get working all day long.
1: Yeah, the rain days are, you know, we're not scared to run in the mud, but it adds, you know, probably 40% more work to everything. Cleaning, washing, keeping horses warm and out of the mud and not standing in the mud in the barns. And it wears on the crew. It really does. So that's where you see it first. But, you know, you got to band together. You got to have that camaraderie and the love for the horses to just do what it takes, you know. And that's what this crew does have, really.
0: Got another Day Money win in here?
1: Yeah, these two outfits, you know, they've been consistent. Wainwright, I put them together back and shortened the bench there. And the outfit I ran the first night, they ran twice. They had a first and a second. And then the outfit that I ran last night, it ran a second there as well. So it on a good night, they're both really close. They're actually two different kind of outfits. One's a little bit of a smaller outfit size-wise. And then the short barrel if it's kind of some big horses. So anyhow, just we need, you know, the track to like even out a little bit so people can run 2-3 wide, and then we'll have some really good races and, you know, let all these horses shine and do their thing. But, you know, coming to the Calgary Stampede, it's what everybody loves, and we get the horses get the attention they deserve in the spotlight of an equine athlete, and, you know, we're really proud of them.
0: That's not Ray.
1: Yeah, thanks.
0: That is Ray Cottle Jr. Day money win last night. We're sinking into day number 3 here tonight at the Calgary Stampede. 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
0: And welcome back. We're in the Badger Daylighting broadcast booth. Here's from the eye in the sky in GMC Stadium. Getting ready for night number 3. I'm Greg Buchanan. He is Brian Hebson. And we went off the air last night, Mr. Hebson. We didn't have a few things. We didn't have times in for heat number 8. We did not have times in for heat number 9, and we did not have the, I guess, the unofficial top time night because of those two heats. But guess what? All came in a little bit later in the evening, and we're all now know Ray Crotto Jr. had the top time of the night. But let's go through exactly that top 10 and exactly what happened in heats number 8 and 9.
9: Well, we'll start with heat number 8. Ray Crotto Jr., Jason Glass, Jamie Labuschagne. Jamie had the fast time with 1:10.60. However, 2 seconds in penalties. The judges felt that Jamie, coming off the number 3 barrel, cut over a little too soon and impeded Jason Glass. It's a judge's discretion. Cost Jamie 2 seconds, brought Jamie's time up to 1:12.60 to put him third. Second in the heat was Jason Glass with a 1:12.28. And in heat number 8, Ray Crotto Jr. was the fastest in heat 8 with a 1:11.58. Now, heat number 9 also had a penalty that the judges were looking at. And we're going to start with third in the heat was Logan Gorse with a 1:12.80. Aubrey Mottawillo second with a 1:12.64. Chance Vegan had a rapid run of 1:11.05, was assessed a 1 second penalty. Now, according to the judges, and I'll have to look at the code here, a lead wagon driver failing to select a lane down the home stretch. So
10: that is,
9: that's a tough one considering you're out two or three lengths,
10: yeah,
9: or whatever it was.
10: Yeah.
9: But those are the rules, and we're just here to talk about it. So that was heats 8 and 9. And if we take a look back at the top times of the night, obviously, you know, Ray Crotto Jr. was number 1. We'll give you the top 10.
10: Okay.
9: In 10th, it was Lane Flad with a 1:13.19. Wade Solomon 9th with a 1:13 flat. Logan Gorse 8th with a 1:12.80. Evan Solomon 7th with a 1:12.78. Chad Fike 6th with a 1:12.74. Aubrey Mottawillo 5th with a 1:12.64. Jamie Labuschagne 4th with a 1:12.60. Jason Glass 3rd with a 1:12.28. Chance Vegan 2nd on the night with a 1:12.05. And Ray Crotto Jr., the number one driver last night, as you've heard, with a 1:11.58. And even with their penalties, Jamie Labuschagne was 4th on the night. Chance Vegan 2nd. As we roll over to the aggregate, and this is what we'll be watching as we move forward, the top three drivers in the aggregate after Saturday night will go to the championship. We'll give you the top 10. In 10th right now, Lane Flad with a 2:27.45. Jordy Fike 9th with a 2:27.43. Evan Solomon 8th with a 2:27.08. Chad Fike 7th with a 2:27.06. Chris Molly 6th with a 2:27.04. Logan Gorse 5th with a 2:25.37. Ray Crotto Jr. sitting in 4th with a 2:24.56. Aubrey Mottawillo 3rd with a 2:24.33. Jamie Labuschagne 2nd with a 2:23.58. And finally, Chance Vegan leading the way after two nights with a 2:23.11.
10: Just looking outside that top 10 of the aggregate standings, 11th is Ross Knight, 12th Danny Ringett, the lone CPCA driver here, Cruz Bensmiller 13th, Lane McGilvery 14th, and sitting in the 15th spot is the checkerboards of Jason Glass. So we've had some pretty good runs, lanes number 1 and 2. Should mention, a little bit of rain came down overnight, a little bit of rain came down this afternoon, a little bit of rain came down about 10 minutes ago. There was orange warning for a thunderstorm throughout the afternoon. Overcast here in Calgary tonight, but it looks like the worst of the rain has passed us. I like to knock on wood and say it has, and looks like we're going to have a great night of racing.
9: Yeah, earlier here, well, about 10 minutes ago, WPCA driver Tuff Dreger, he's one of the demo drivers along with Evan McGee, went around the track. It looked like it was fine, and we'll get ready to roll. But there's another race we're going to talk about going forward, and that's the Orville Strandquist Memorial Rookie Driver here at the Calgary Stampede. In 2026, Lane Flad, Cruz Bensmiller, and Ryan Baptiste are the three drivers competing for that prestigious award. Right now, Lane Flad, and it's all by aggregate time, I believe they go right until the end, all 10 days.
10: Yeah.
9: We'll get clarification on that. But right now, Lane Flat is leading with a 2:27.45. Cruz Bensmiller second with a 2:28.67. And Ryan Baptiste third with a 2:31.00.
10: There you go. Our WPCA radio text line is open to you, the great fans of Chuck Wagon Racing. Text in now, 306-390-9722. That's 306-390-W. PCA. Last night it was shut out, more or less. Also, a lot of text coming in on the music playing under Les McIntyre. Now, that got resolved about halfway through the show last night. And we're not taking, I had somebody just text him now, are you taking requests for the music? No. And they wouldn't listen to us anyway if we were taking requests. But thank you for that, and thank you for the understanding of that. Quickly, before we go into heat number 1 there, Mr. Hepson. like I always do, just to annoy you. By the way, I was just informed by Brian Hebson that I am the employee of the month for WPC Radio. It's I never knew there was an award, first of all. I just like to thank all the small little people that
9: I just created it, and as I'd mentioned off air, it ends tonight.
10: So how can you have a employee of the month and it's only one day? Is it? Or,
9: I made it up. I can make
10: so
9: the rules.
10: What do I win? Do I get a little a plaque?
9: We'll give you a ride back to the barns.
10: Well,
9: if anybody has any ideas,
10: of what grade
9: feel free to text the text line. You know, before we get into your trivia, because I know that's always challenging.
10: Yeah.
9: Every night going forward, in the first two nights, I've talked about four or five drivers' horses. I'm going to do that tonight.
10: Uh-huh.
9: The first night, one of those drivers was Jamie Labuschagne.
10: One day money.
9: Last night, one of those drivers,
10: Ray Crowder Jr.
9: Day money. Tonight, I'm talking about Dayton Sutherland, Chad Fike, Lane Flad, and Aubrey Matawillow. Can I make it? That's not my goal. It's for these guys
10: money. They're going to see you before the races. If Aubrey or one of those ends up winning day money tonight, they're going to be jumping out in the lane there and going, Brian, come over here and talk to me. No, that does not happen to Brian at all.
9: Usually.
10: Trivia question for him. The employee of the month asking the questions to him. Which Stampede was the busiest record with over 1.4 million people visiting the grounds? Was it 2021, 2009, 2012? No, it was 2023.
9: Oh.
10: There you go. You learned something new from the employee of the month. Which musician has not played at the Calgary Stampede yet? A, Billy Ray Cyrus, or B, Pitbull, or C, the Beach Boys? Has not played yet at the Calgary Stampede.
9: Billy Ray Cyrus.
10: That is correct. How's that? How does Billy Ray, you know what, not play at the Calgary Stampede?
9: Because he had an achy breaky heart.
10: Oh, geez.
9: Okay, let's go.
10: That's weak. Okay, just I got.
9: I don't have any more.
10: I got to recover just for a second. I got to take a deep breath after that one. Barrel number one looks like this. Danny Ringett for the Brazo family.
9: Barrel number two, it's Chance Benzmiller with Maurice Law.
10: And coming up, barrel number three and heat number one from Dewberry, Alberta. It's Triple D Dallas Dick for Stony Dakota Resort and Casino.
9: Outriding for Danny Ringette will be Ethan Matawillow and Hayden Matawillow, Wyatt Dick and Brendan Nolan. Outriding for Chance Benzmiller and Rory Jarvis and Trey McGilvery in the saddle for Dallas Dick. Right now, Danny Ringette, after two nights, sitting 12th, Chance Benzmiller 22nd, and Dallas Dick 24th.
10: Texton for the employee of the month should be a free supper at the cattle company. I agree. There you go. If you don't know what the cattle company is,
9: it'll be closed by the time we get out of here.
10: Yeah, anytime this week works. Cattle Company is one of the best steak places in Calgary. Ruth's is pretty good, too. So Ruth's is not that far from here. We could do that. What's a steak go for there? About $85? Yeah, I'm worth it. Yep. Employee of the month here, folks. Heat number one, about to get rolling here. Dallas Steak pulling it at three. Right beside him is Chance Benzmiller and the lone CPCA driver here at the 2026 edition of the Calgary Stampede. Danny Ringette rolls into the bottom of barrel number one. Outriders there holding his leaders. Here comes a horn. Les McIntyre with the call of heat number one.
11: There's the horn, and the charge is underway. Stoves go in. Outriders mount up, and Dallas Dick, and he gets out there in a hurry alongside of Chance Benzmiller. Danny Ringette trying to hang on to that rail position. That's where you want to be. But look at Chance Benzmiller charging into the front end with his Maurice Law outfit. He's holding court between the turns, and he's got Dallas Dick to the outside of him, stride for stride alongside with his Stony Dakota Nations. And on the inside, three wagons across the track, Danny Ringette and the Brasso family are midway down the backstretch. Now here's what's trending in that backstretch drive. Dallas Dick on the outside is moving ahead a little bit. The Mother Nature water truck might have made a little heavy on the rail. We're about to find out. The track's a little different tonight than it was last night, and Dallas Dick is taking advantage of that, but now you can see Chance Benzmiller making an inside move, and that inside will pay off for Danny Ringette, I figure, as they come around that fourth and final turn to the home stretch drive. Calgary, it's your turn to come alive. Here comes Chance Benzmiller charging up from the middle of the pack with his Maurice Law, and this court session is over. At the finish line, it will be Chance Benzmiller just ahead of Dallas Dick and Stoney Dakota. Brasso, thank you, Liner and Donna Brasso, for all you've done. And that is the ringer, Danny Ringette, last over the wire in heat number one.
10: The books and infield clock same 1:16:69. So track a little heavier than the previous nights on Friday and Saturday, a little heavier on Sunday because of that Mother Nature's own watering truck. And Chance Benzmiller found room and found run coming home there, Brian.
9: Yeah, looking at the infield here on the big screen, a good turn by Dallas Dick. Chance Benzmiller had the best start off the bottom barrel of the three, and Danny Ringette was able to get his lead team in to keep Dallas Dick and Chance Benzmiller out. And as Les called it, it might be a little heavier on the rail there. Typically, we've seen that rail run, the drivers speed up between the third and fourth turn. But Chance Benzmiller, the middle of the track, getting the job done, and we'll see what happens here.
10: Yeah, it'll be interesting to see what it's, well, you look at that time, 1:16:69, so yeah, the track's a little heavier. Saw a lot of victories off barrel number one last night, as well as Friday. I don't know how many victories you're going to see off barrel number one here tonight, because that rail, it does look heavy. And really, you saw for Danny around that third and going to that fourth corner, that's where it looked to get really heavy on that rail.
9: Yeah, I guess we'll find out. There's a lot of different factors, and wagons coming back in front of the grandstand.
10: Should mention there was rodeo this afternoon, too, so sometimes the infield gets a little bit of a workout with Mother Nature, a little bit of rain. Then after we're done, it is elite relay time. The teams right across Western Canada as well as the U.S. here competing through the 10 days of the Calgary Stampede. That's it was an exhibition at one time here. It was just a few races. And now it's become a competition. It's part of the evening show, Larry Bryan.
9: Yeah, the sport has got a lot of interest, a lot of fans. I believe here a couple weeks ago they had one day of
10: just that,
9: relay racing and events.
10: Yeah, you go to throughout Saskatchewan, Alberta, big events at First Nations all over, and elite relay. And if you go down to the U.S., you think it's growing here. It's already grown and expanded and has been a big boom in a lot of the U.S. states along the West Coast, even some of the East Coast, but mostly in the West Coast and the central area. Big relay races in South Dakota, North Dakota, Idaho, Washington State, you name it, and Northern California. So great to see, and going to see some of those elite teams here. If you get a chance, come down to the Calgary Stamp and you're watching it live. That is part of your ticket for the evening show. Chuck Wagons, relay, and entertainment on the stage with the young Canadians.
9: I'm going to throw a question out there for fans.
10: Okay.
9: The Chuck Wagon with the driver, there's a rule, and in Grand Prairie, it started the WPCA Pro Tour, and here at the Calgary Stampede, there's a certain weight. The driver and the wagon combined must be a minimum of how many pounds? Mm. Text that in. Greg, you can give him the number.
10: Yeah, it is 306. As you can text in any time to the WPCA radio text line. The number is 306-390-9722. That's 306-390-WPCA. Again, what is the weight of the driver and the wagon to be certified to be able to race in Chuck Wagon Racing? I could just say WPCA. But I don't know what the rules are in the other association. I don't know if it's the same as the WPCA. Likely it is. And it's a standard here for the Calgary Stampede.
9: Yep.
10: So
9: WPCA.
10: How much can your wagon and yourself, the driver, weigh to be able to compete? So there must be a level that you can't be over this certain.
9: Exactly. What's that number? It has to be a minute. No, actually a minimum. You have to be a minimum of this weight with the driver.
10: Under that weight, right? Yeah. So they're not weighing me in it. It's the driver.
9: If you're over, you're over. That's your, you know, start eating salad. But there's a minimum weight.
10: Salad.
9: You can't be under.
10: Start eating salad, sir. Coming in barrels. Let's set up the barrels. Heat number two. Look like this. Coming up barrel number one. It's the Red Pheasant Rebel, the Ryan Baptiste for coating for veterans.
9: Barrel number two, it's Wade Solman with the Havilland Aircraft of Canada.
10: Coming off three, Chance Flat. That's for Bar L5 Ranch.
9: Outriding for Ryan Baptiste will be Kale Lajeunesse and Tyler DeSutter. Ethan Mottawillo and Rory Jarvis outriding for Wade Solman and Chance Flat. Outriders, Trey McGilvery and Hayden Mottawillo.
10: Hey, Mr. Chuckwagon driver, put down that pancake, eat a salad. You're over your weight. Sir. Come back into the barrels now. Ryan Baptiste, last one to join the party of the infield. In the bottom of barrel number one is where he rolls. We're now ready, set, and go. This is heat number two, night number three from the Calgary Stampede. Here's Les.
11: There's the horn, and they're off. The quick start right across the board. Chance Bensmiller is quick, but there goes Chance Flat on the inside, and he's got things handled from the outside. Oh, my goodness. Ryan Baptiste has tagged a barrel, and we got things happening as Chance Flat and Wade Solman and Ryan Baptiste get all strung out like a big old freight train. And up on the front end, Chance Flat is the guy that with a great start off that three barrel. He's out in front by about three lengths. And now you'll see Ryan Baptiste trying to close ground. He's gaining on him a little bit with every stride as they go down that backstretch. Wade Solman and De Havilland Aircraft Sherpa has usually got a pretty good start. Tonight, I guess they don't like the mud, so he's all strung out behind. Now watch into that third turn. Ryan Baptiste in the white shirt starting to close ground on Chance Flat. Chance Flat is going, well, you said it, flat out as he rounds that corner with his Bar L5 wrench. His outriders are looking good, and here he comes southbound to the wire. The louder you cheer, the quicker he'll get here. Chance Flat in the Bar L5 wrench opens him up. Here comes Wade Solman with a late charge, but he's going to run out of racetrack. Chance Flat will get there a wagon length ahead of Wade Solman, and Ryan Baptiste rolls in for third. In a well-driven heat, number two.
10: Yeah, 1:17.74. The clock in the infield saying unofficially for Chance Flat. He holds off a late charge. We wait Solomon, and we have barrels down the top of one. The top of two are down. Bring in Brian Hepson now. What did you see there at heat number two?
9: Wade Solman, he didn't knock the barrel over. He went right over it. I'm not sure if the horses were, if I can see here. Yeah, they look like they kind of started to duck a little too soon, but he went right over it. Yeah, and then for Ryan Baptiste, he started to make the turn and then knocked the barrel over. And for Chance Flat, coming off the number three barrel, a good turn. And
10: yeah, very good turn.
9: He went from barrel to the finish line.
10: Wire to wire.
9: As a leader.
10: Yeah, and he went on the rail for a bit, and they kind of pulled off the rail. So you likely noticed, yeah, this is not the place you want to be running. Let's catch up on some running times now. Heat number one, here's Brian.
9: Wrangler running times, heat number one, third in the heat, Danny Ringette with a 1:17.84, 1:17.84. Second was Dallas Dick with a 1:17.65, 1:17.65. And the winner of heat number one, Chance Bensmiller, 1:16.84, 1:16.84. Those are your Wrangler running times for heat number one.
10: There we go, heat number one in the books. I'm trying to think how many barrels we've had seen knocked down. We had two in the opening night. I want to say, did we have one or two last night?
9: I believe only one,
10: yeah,
9: if I'm not mistaken.
10: So three barrels knocked down over the first two nights. And here, tonight, we have two barrels going down one heat alone. So good indication that track's not the same what it was on Friday and Saturday. A little sticky in the infield, a little heavy in the infield. And now, and more than anything, the first few heats in every night there, Brian, there's drivers in the barn area looking for a scouting report. Where's the track at? Where's it sticky? Where's it heavy? Is it tough in the infield? Do I have to make a double jump before? And they do that a lot. The drivers do. And they want to know what the track is like before they hit on the track a little bit later on tonight.
9: Yeah, some of the guys will talk. I'm not quite sure what their communication is. You know, guys that are buddies are barned next to each other.
10: Yeah.
9: Sometimes, yeah, I mean, outriders, maybe not so much here because they're separated so far. May talk about it, but you can see in some places, like down the home stretch, as you approach the infield, it does look like a wagon width out. It's a little more wet as you approach the infield, but we can't see the back stretch or the turns.
10: No. But it does look the rail's a little heavy around that. You really notice around that third corner, I think, between the second and the third and coming home.
9: Well, it's a natural.
10: It drains towards the rail.
9: The rail.
10: It always drains towards the inside of the track. So that rain comes down and it drains towards the rail, which means the rail gets a little more moisture, gets a little more muddy, gets a little more thick. It gets a little slow along the rail. So heavy, as they call it. So there we go. A text coming in. This one's an interesting one. Archie from Fort McMurray texting in. Just wanted to say, great job, guys. Really enjoying listening to the races. Can't watch them in our workroom here. We don't have Sportsnet. So we're listening to you. There's me and a few friends from Saskatchewan that are listening to the Calgary Stampede, a loyal Chuckwagon fan. That's Archie from Fort McMurray, working for Sun Crude up in Fort Mac on his supper break. So there we go, guys. Hope you're enjoying the races. Takes you back home to Saskatchewan. Makes you feel a little homey as you're sitting at Fort Mac away from the Calgary Stampede. Great to see that, too, sometimes. We got people from BC that are longtime wagon fans. Don't get out to the races like they used to. Can't get to the Calgary Stampede. And they tune in to WPCA Radio and listen to us bring you the greatest outdoor show on earth right onto your living room, into your vehicle, wherever you're listening to us tonight. As we roll into heat number three this just before we go into our first timeout of the night, we'll be joined by Cass Patterson in that timeout with Behind the Barns, brought to you by Lamley's. Believes she catches up with Ryan Baptiste in that one. As we roll into heat number three, they look like this. Coming up, barrel number one, Ross Knight for Boogle Forklift Sales and Rentals.
9: Barrel number two is Dayton Sutherland with Truman Holmes.
10: Vern Nolan coming off three for Palmaker Creation. And Brian Hempson, we'll bring you in now. You got a little bit of on Dayton Sutherland going in this race tonight.
9: Well, first I'm going to give the outriders. Outriding for Ross Knight, Trey McGilvery and Rory Jarvis. Nolan Cameron and Rory Armstrong outriding for Dayton Sutherland. Brendan Nolan, Hayden Mottawillo outriding for Vern Nolan. And yes, Dayton Sutherland hooking the same outfit as last night. He has a horse called Macro on the left wheel, Cairo on the right wheel. Macro, Dayton says, has a quick stride, a huge heart. He's a small horse, but classy. Cairo is a big gray horse and the engine of the outfit and generates the start. So you can see there the right wheeler, the big gray horse for Dayton Sutherland. And
10: he's a big boy. And he's ready to go. Look at him.
9: Yeah, he's rocking back and forth.
10: He's bobbing and weaving.
9: So hopefully Dayton can hold him in there to the horn sounds. A couple great leaders there for Ross Knight as well.
10: So Ross Knight's one that pulls it to the bottom of barrel number one. We're now set. This is the call, eight number three. Back over to Les.
11: The horn sounds and the charge is underway. Stoves go in, outriders mount up. And Truman Holmes and Dayton Sutherland says, hold the screen door open, Grandma, we getting out of here. And he is he ever. He is out of town, and in hot pursuit comes Vern Nolan right alongside of him, stride for stride. The barrels are up. I like that idea. Outriders in hot pursuit, the Smithfield Hat Outriders. And around that second turn, you see Dayton Sutherland, Truman Holmes. He's got a horse-length lead over his nearest competitor, Ross Knight. I should say his nearest competitor, Vern Nolan, and Ross Knight now closing ground. Watch Ross Knight coming in from behind with his gray lead team. He's going to try and thread the needle, and he says, oh, nope, not going to pull that game. I'm going to sit right here and wait for my opportunity. But Dayton Sutherland does not like giving anybody the opportunity. He likes winning chuck wagon races. And now he's rounding that fourth and final turn on a burn. It's Dayton Sutherland, Truman Holmes heading up for the home stretch drive. Vern Nolan dropping back. Dayton opens him up another notch. He's going to win this race by over two wagon lengths. Now Ross Knight comes from behind, but he'll wind up in third to Vern Nolan as Dayton Sutherland hits the wire. Vern Nolan inches ahead of Ross Knight at the wire, and that's a wrap in heat number three.
10: Might be one of the better races we have seen Dayton Sutherland run all season long. Did he have run coming home? Wow.
9: Well, and we were talking about that right Wheeler Gray Horse, when the horn sounded, he jumped into his collar, and that goes around the horse's neck and by his shoulders, and everything's attached to that. He obviously knows his horses because he performed the way he had wanted to, and we're just watching the big screen. Yeah, he just, great start.
10: Great start, but more than anything, like, he was right beside Vern coming out of the infield. Vern wasn't that far behind, but as the race went on, Dayton just pulled and pulled and pulled away, and near the end, it was there was no competition at the line there. As Dayton's right there around the first corner, second corner, pretty close. Then between that second and third, he opened up a little bit of room, and definitely between the third corner and the finishing line, it was all Dayton Sutherland. Let's go back to the running times now. Heat number two. Here's Brian.
9: Wrangler running times, heat number two. Third in the heat, Ryan Baptiste had a running time of 1:18.71, was assessed 5 seconds for wagon knocking over a barrel, brings Ryan's time up to 1:23.71. 1:23.71 for Ryan Baptiste. Second in the heat, Wade Salmon. He had a running time of 1:18.39, also knocked over a barrel for 5 seconds, brings Wade's time up to 1:23.39. 1:23.39, and the winner off the number three barrel in heat number two, penalty-free Chance Flad, the 1:17.80. 1:17.80. Those are your Wrangler running times for heat number two, and so far Chance Benzmiller, after two heats, 1:16.84, leading the way.
10: There you go. Chance Benzmiller with the early lead. Have times come in from the first two heats. Three heats are in the books. Of the nine heats here tonight, we're going to take our first time out of the night, and we'll go behind the barns with Lamley's Western Wear with Cass Patterson. You're listening to live coverage. It is night number three. It is the greatest outdoor show on earth right here on WPCA Radio.
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18: Welcome to Behind the Barns, presented by Lamley's Western Wear. We are here with Ryan Baptiste. Ryan, you are no stranger to the Calgary Stampede. You actually got to come here quite a bit when you were younger. What are some of the memories that stick out to you when you came to watch your Uncle Edgar compete?
19: That had, you know, running around the barns, you know, with all the boys. A couple really, really good memories, you know, fond memories that you think about every day. And, you know, with our grandparents that were here watching my dad and my uncle compete, and, you know, our uncles and aunties, and, you know, a few of them aren't with us anymore. And then, you know, my late brother Calvin, you know, he was instrumental with my dad and my Uncle Edgar. So, I mean, we've always talked about, you know, trying to make it here. And then when we finally got the call, you know, I told Calvin and he was pumped. And, I mean, his health kind of took a turn for the worst. And, I mean, you think about it every day, being in these barns, you know, all our family and growing up here. I mean, it's pretty, a guy gets emotional, you know, and I try to keep him in check and, you know, focus on what we're doing. But, I mean, every time you go around a corner here, you know, it just hits you with floods of, you know, everything growing up here. So, I mean, and it's all good. Like I said, we had a goal, you know, wagon racing. It took a little longer than we anticipated. But, you know, in my culture, you know, there's a word that we use and I've lived by, you know, since a kid. And, you know, it's Agamemnon, you know. Never give up, always go forward, you know, and with no matter what's happened, you know, hard times, good times, I mean, they can't always be good times, right? And so, I mean, just stay focused and again, don't give up on, you know, what your goals, what your dreams are, right? So we stuck with it and I mean, more than grateful to be here. So
18: let's talk about who you're going to be hooking tonight.
19: We're going to go back to our outfit we hooked the first night. The wheel team's really new. I've only had them for a couple weeks now, 3 weeks, and their second race was on Friday ever. So, and then the lead teams are the whole team's, you know, 6 years old, younger. So, they're working well, and I mean, I hope they work just as good as, you know, they did the first night. I have a feeling they'll probably do a little better tonight, longer barrel, and so the barn's fairly young. I mean, in this game, you know, and in the WPCA. They make you think about it, you know, every night you gotta come ready to you know, put on, because if you don't, the next guy is just too sharp, you know, your competitors. And that's what we wanted coming to the WPCA, is a competition, and we knew it was here. And I mean, it's top notch, and you know, I'm absolutely loving it. You know, if we win a race a weekend, you know, awesome. You know, you can't win them all, right? So you only get better, you know, playing or racing, you know, competitors that are better than you. And that's the way I look at it, right? I'm not shy to say that. I'll say it all day long, right? There's 36 wagons in here, 27 of the best in the world, right? So, I mean, we win a race here. I mean, you know, we absorb it and then feed off it. What can we do better, right? So, but the young boys that are going tonight, you know, they've been really working good for us. We had some, you know, top five runs with them in a WPCA. But I know they can run, they can start, they can turn. So, just have a lot of confidence in them and do my part, right? Don't overthink it, and because I know they're going to work. So pretty excited about tonight, one barrel finally. So I'm pretty happy.
18: Well, thanks so much for doing this, and good luck tonight.
19: Thank you, Cass.
18: Stick around. You don't want to miss anything on WPCA Radio here on 96.5 The Ranch. 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
10: And welcome back to the Badger Daylighting broadcast booth. I'm Greg Buchanan along with Brian Hebson here. Three of the nine heats are in the books. Night number three of the greatest outdoor show, the Calgary Stampede. It was Ray Crotto Jr. having the top time of the night last night. Chance Vegan on night number two, and Jamie Labuschagne on night number one. That's where we stand right now as we head into night number three here tonight. As mentioned, three of the nine heats are into the books. They're about to roll into heat number four. If you missed it earlier, big news. Brian Hebson awarded me with the Employee of the Month award. And we're asking you, the fans of the WPCA, text us in what you think I should win as the Employee of the Month award. Somebody has to break the news to Billy and to Arnie and to Cass. That'll be Brian.
9: Well, they won't have to because it ends when the broadcast is over.
10: Okay, so they won't know. There we go. Sorry, Billy. He's jumping in out of wagons. He has other things to worry about. But so, if you know what I should win, I'm just saying, I think food's kind of a good item. Text in 306-390-9722. That's 306-390-WPCA. What should the Employee of the Month on WPCA Radio receive? Can't believe I'm asking people to ask, text that in. But now, number four, barrel number one, Troy Dorchester for ENCO Infrastructure Management.
9: Barrel number two, Cruz Benzmiller with Steelhaus Technologies.
10: Yeah, coming off three, Mitch Sutherland for Nostalgia Townlet LP.
9: Outriding for Troy Dorchester, Rory Jarvis and Nolan Cameron, Wyatt Dick and Trey McGilvery. Outriding for Cruz Benzmiller, Mitch Sutherland with Ethan Mottawillo and Weston Sutherland. Right now, after two nights, Troy Dorchester 27th in the aggregate, Cruz Benzmiller 13th, and Mitch Sutherland 26th, and Cruz one of the three drivers competing for the Orville Strandquist Memorial Award, top rookie driver.
10: Yeah, good showing so far for Cruz through the first two nights as they made their practice turns. They come back in, former Montreal Alouette CFLer. It's Mitch Sutherland on barrel number three, Cruz on two, and coming off on barrel number one, it's Troy Boy, Troy Dorchester. Stops to the bottom of one. Rory Jarvis is there to grab his leaders. We're now set. Here's a call. Heat number four, night number three.
11: There's the horn, and they're off. A great start for Cruz Benzmiller, Steelhaus Triton, and there you go, southbound alongside of Mitch Sutherland. Straighten him out, Mitch. He's got some problems with lines, and now he's got it handled. But look at Cruz Benzmiller fly into the game with Steelhaus Technologies. He's out in front of the pack, the young kid, the rookie driver, outrunning the wily old veterans, and that is Troy Dorchester that got the rail away from Mitch Sutherland coming off that one barrel. Mitch from the outside had a shaky start, and now he's got them all lined out. As the Smith-Built Hat Outriders jockey for position, Cruz Benzmiller looking over to see two red shirts coming around the wagon of Mitch Sutherland, and that's what he likes to see. The young cruisers coming around that turn. Just a kid, and he's showing these old boys what horsepower is about and how well he can drive it as Cruz Benzmiller and Steelhaus Technologies points him into the sunset of the Calgary Stampede, and the louder you cheer, the quicker the cruiser will get here. Cruz has taken it off of Cruz, and he's kicked it into overdrive, and here comes Troy Dorchester with a late charge. But it's Cruz Benzmiller, a line, a half a wagon like the head at the line over Troy Dorchester. Mitch Sutherland rolls in to be third in heat number four.
10: There we go, 1:17:25. The infield clock unofficially giving Cruz that time. Troy Boy made a good run at the end there, but it was Cruiser, as Les mentioned, holds off Troy at the end. Great looking race there, heat number four there, Brian.
9: Cruz, a good turn, good start and good turn. Mitch Sutherland, something up with his line. Looked like his something on the right side. I don't know if it got caught up somewhere.
10: I can see he's
9: he was looking down below, coming out of the infield, but whatever it was, it looked like he got it figured out. Troy Dorchester, I remember the year he won the Calgary Stampede, Pinoca Stampede. He had an outfit that just charged down the backstretch, good closing outfit, and obviously not the same outfit, but a lot of run there for Troy.
10: He always likes those big horses, and many times those big horses usually have a pretty good lot left in the tank when they come home, right? So it's all Troy right there. Let's go back to the running times now. Heat number three. Here he is, Mr. Henson.
9: Wrangler running times. Heat number three, third in the heat. Ross Knight with a 118.22, 118.22. Second in the heat, Vern Nolan with a 118.20, 118.20. And the winner of heat number three, Dayton Sutherland, 116.54, 116.54. Those are your Wrangler running times. For heat number three, Dayton Sutherland moves to the top of the Lennox leaderboard with that 116.54. And I talked about it in the pre-race show. First night, I talked about Jamie Labuschagne's horse.
10: Yep.
9: Day money. Last night, I talked about Ray Crotto Jr.'s horses. Day money. Dayton Sutherland, one of four drivers I talked about, I will be talking about, currently leading.
10: So are you...
9: I'm not brazen myself or anything. No. I'm just saying so that...
10: So is this the result of you talking to them that gives the sprinkle of...
9: Absolutely not.
10: Sprinkle of luck from Brian Henson?
9: Absolutely not.
10: You never know.
9: But I'm going to play with it until...
10: How did the luck work out for you at the casino last night?
9: Didn't go well.
10: No, exactly.
9: Didn't go well.
10: About to roll it. Hey, by the way, I got a text coming to him. This is funny. This is from Nikki. I don't know if Nick... just says Nick. And so I don't know if it's... No, it's Nikki, pardon me. And what Greg should receive for Employee of the Month, by the way, I was awarded that. I'm not going to brag, but I worked hard for it. It took almost 20 years to get it, but, you know, finally did. A lot of luck on my side, I guess. Thank you, Brian. Employee of the Month for WPCA Radio should receive a five-day stay in Dawson Creek accommodations.
9: Well, he gets that anyways.
10: Yeah, that's where... that's. Holiday.
9: But that's good. Perfect. We're done. Now we can put this thing to rest. If I would have known an off-air joke was going to go this far, I would have kept my lips from moving.
10: Not a trip to Hawaii or California. No. Perfect. Five-day trip to Dawson Creek. There we go.
9: Perfect. We've confirmed the details.
10: There we go. I am so proud. So honored. Looking forward to it. I think I'm going to Dawson Creek in August anyway. It kind of works out. Let's set up the barrels. Heat number five coming up. Barrel number one, Lane McGillivray, First Summit Fleet.
9: Barrel number two, it's Kurt Benzmiller with Suncor Energy.
10: Coming up, barrel number three, it is Jordy Fike for Petros Resources Corporation.
9: Outriding for Lane McGillivray, we have Trey McGillivray and Brendan Nolan, Roy Jarvis and Wyatt Dick. Outriding for Kurt Benzmiller and Nolan Cameron and Rory Armstrong. Outriding for Jordy Fike, taking a look at the aggregate standings. Jordy Fike having a good show so far. He's having a good season. Sitting ninth in the aggregate after two nights. Lane McGillivray, 14th. He's a former Calgary Stampede champion. And Kurt Benzmiller, 16th in the aggregate after two nights. He's a four-time Calgary Stampede champion. So could be a good race here.
10: Redraw after tonight. Have you found out if it's just track time?
9: I haven't, but I believe they're still going with that.
10: Yeah, I believe that's what it is. So is it redraw after tonight, so it'd be a whole lot of different heats, a whole lot of different drivers facing each other. It usually is a bit of a shakeup, and of course they'll have another redraw three nights later. How many redraws do they have? Two or three? They have three. Correct.
9: One after three, one after six.
10: Yeah, I don't know.
9: And one after nine.
10: Yeah, you do have to do. Well, yeah, because you have the championship, right? As they line up the barrels now, they come back into the infield. Jordy Fike, former Western Hockey League player, pulling into barrel number three right beside him. Kurt Benzmiller, and the last one to join the other two in the infield. Lane McGillivray, the bottom of barrel number one is where he rolls. We're now set. This is the call. It is heat number five. It's night number three. It is the Calgary Stampede, and here is Les McIntyre.
11: There's a horn, and they're off to a good start right across the board. All turn their barrels simultaneously. Southbound is Jordy Fike and Petrus Resources. And to the inside rail grabber goes Kurt Benzmiller and Suncor. And then you see Lane McGillivray and Summit Fleet, Fleet afoot in behind. But look at this guy on the front end, the Duke of Dewberry. And that is Kurt Benzmiller. A four-time Rangeland Derby champion pounding around that second turn. His two red-shirted outriders better hope they're riding Kentucky Derby champions, because Kurt is opening him up in the mud tonight. Oh, don't wait. Hold on. Here comes Jordy Fike, Petrus Resources. He's pounding around the outside of Kurt Benzmiller. In behind them, you find Lane McGilvery and Summit Fleet. Leaders in the industry. He'd love to be a leader on the racetrack, but that Benzmiller thriller is about to happen. Coming around the corner, Kurt Benzmiller, the Duke of Newberry, points him southbound to the wire with his wheels on fire in the mud even. Kurt Benzmiller opens him up a notch. Here comes Jordy Fike from the outside. Petrus there goes up the middle. Lane McGilvery and Summit Fleet. But at the wire, it's Kurt Benzmiller a horse length ahead of Lane McGillery and Summit Fleet. And Jordy Fike and his Petrus Resources had to settle for third in a well-driven heat number five. Yeah.

0: And obviously, the horn sounds, wagons go up to their top barrel to make that the turn around the top. And as Les called it, simultaneously, all three wagons, it was nice to watch. Lane was a little slower than Kurt and Jordy, who was out last. But as you mentioned, going down the backstretch, Lane caught up to him. And then coming down the home stretch, it looked like he was going to be second. So Lane didn't have the start probably he would have liked, but he's definitely got some run with whatever he's got hooked there. Kurt Benzmiller, as we mentioned, a four-time World and Calgary Stampede champion, looked to be the winner. And Jordy Fike, again, sitting ninth in the aggregate coming in. A good run should keep him right in there.
1: And we got times in from heat number four. Back over to Brian Hebson with those times.
0: Wrangler running times for heat number four. Third in the heat, Mitch Sutherland with a 1:19.12, 1:19.12. Second in the heat, Troy Dorchester with a 1:17.72, 1:17.72. And the winner of heat number four, one of the rookies here this year, Cruz Benzmiller with a 1:17.31, 1:17.31. Those are your Wrangler running times for heat number four.
1: And before we go into heat number six, you have a chance to update the Lennox leaderboard so far there, Mr. Hebson.
0: Lennox leaderboard is check it out. Right now, the number one, Dayton Sutherland with a 1:16.54. Chance Benzmiller with a 1:16.84. Dallas Dix third with a 1:17.65. Chance Flad fourth with a 1:17.80. Danny Ringette fifth with a 1:17.84. That's, I believe that's with only three heats.
1: Yeah. No, that should be more than three.
0: Yeah, we're missing.
1: You're missing,
0: missing some info.
1: So there you go.
0: Actually, let's try this.
1: We'll click, click, click. It might have a revised Lennox leaderboard. There we go.
0: Dayton Sutherland, 1:16.54, leading the way. Chance Benzmiller, second, 1:16.84. Cruz Benzmiller, third, 1:17.31. Dallas Dick, fourth, with the 1:17.65. And Troy Dorchester, fifth. The 1:17.72.
1: Well, a moment of time with Billy Melville right after heat number six is off the track. Also, reminder, when the race is done, we're not done. We'll have the hot heat of the night, and a few candidates are ready. A few more before the night's done. Last night, thank you to Riz Schultz, our operator extraordinaire at the Ranch World Headquarters in downtown Olds, who was able to pick our hot heat of the night. And also at our post-race show, we'll go behind the barns with and that is Montana Hard, and she'll have an interview for us in the post-race show. That is in the Fortis Alberta wrap-up report, wrapping up night number three, getting you ready for night number four tomorrow night. As we roll into heat number six now, they look like this. Coming up, barrel number one, Chad Fike for the Tomco Group of Companies.
0: Barrel number two, it's Preston Faithful with the Havilland Aircraft of Canada Limited.
1: Coming up, barrel number three from Chauvin, Alberta. It is Chris Molly for Graf Mechanical Limited.
0: Kay Lajeunesse and Nolan Cameron outriding for Chad Fike. Ryan Martin and Ethan Montawillo outriding for Preston Faithful. Rory Jarvis and Brendan Nolan outriding for Chris Molly. Chad Fike's changing up his outfit tonight, going with 14-year-old Cowboy on the left lead. Chad says this horse quarterbacks the other three horses, all 7-year-olds. The other three horses are all 7-year-olds. So Chad currently sitting 7th in the aggregate standings after two nights. Chris Molly 6th, Preston Faithful 20th. So we've seen Chad Fike crack a day money here at the Calgary Stampede in the past, and he can definitely has the horsepower to do it here tonight.
1: Yeah, a little change up for Chad, and he's a driver that's you know, one of those up-and-coming drivers that you're just waiting for him to hit it big. This could be that hit big moment this week at the Calgary Stampede. Chris Molly hit it big here at the Calgary Stampede as a former champion. Up next, right beside him from Frog Lake, Alberta, Preston Faithful. A lot of people listening in the Frog Lake area just outside of Lloydminster. Text coming in earlier tonight, cheering on Preston from Frog Lake. And last one to pull in, Chad Fike to the bottom of barrel number one. Outrider is there. He'll grab Chad's leaders. Then we'll wait for the horn. And Les McIntyre, his 17th year with the Calgary Stampede with the call.
2: There's a horn, and they're off. A good start. As you see, Chris Molly, oh, he's going to go a little wide. Now he's in trouble. Got to make a left turn, and he can't do it. There goes Preston

0: faithful alongside of Chad Fike. Chris Molly with a miscalculation coming around the top, but he didn't hit any barrels. That's the main thing. It's cost him 4 seconds, but it could have cost him five. That's some quick thinking. Now we pick the action up out of that second turn. And there you see Preston Faithful and De Havilland Aircraft's Water Bomber, the biggest squirt gun in the world, as they go down that backstretch, dueling it out with Chad Fike and the Tomco group of companies. And Preston Faithful, maybe a little firmer ground on the middle of the track. We'll see as they round the turns. You go back 2 furlongs and we find Chris Molly. A disappointed Chris Molly with Graf Mechanical, but up on the front end, we're about to match strides. Chad Fike on the inside. Preston Faithful, De Havilland on the outside, and the Tomco group of companies are making a run now on the home stretch drive. Calgary, it's your turn to come alive. Preston Faithful opens them up for Fun Final Dash, and it's De Havilland's Water Bomber. Touchdown, runway 2, and Chad Fike's Tomco group of companies a horse length behind, and a disappointed Chris Molly rolls in with Graf Mechanical behind the pace a furlong or so. And that's a wrap in heat number 6.
1: Yeah, 1:16.43, the time for Preston Faithful. But more than anything there, Brian, Chris Molly out of sorts coming off the top of barrel number 3. Now he has a choice. Do you hit the barrel or miss the barrel? He misses the barrel, that's 10. Hits the barrel, it's 5. Or do you go around it, try it again, and take no penalties at all? And that is what, that is a veteran driver right there. And making that decision, okay, what am I going to do? Hit it, miss it, or let's just reset this and go again. And that's what Chris Molly did. It's going to cost him 3 or 4 seconds on a track time because, but no penalties there at least.
2: Yeah, Chris went up to the top, was wide,
1: yeah,
2: came around the top, and then was wide, and he was on the 3 barrel, so he didn't have a lot of room to come back with the stage right there. And he just continued to circle back around and then did the figure 8.
1: Yeah.
2: But
1: I didn't take a barrel, didn't miss a barrel, 5 or 10. And then all of a sudden, yeah, it's going to be 3 or 4 seconds longer than he would like.
2: It's a tough one because you go up and you make a wide turn, mm-hmm, and now you're facing the stage.
1: Yeah.
2: So you've got to bring him, you know, back around, and you're either going to hit the stage or you do what Chris Molly did and drove him back around. It's just tight there, and
1: That's not an easy turn there.
2: We're in that position.
1: No, exactly. You don't have a lot of choices there. You had 3 choices. One's 5, one's 10, one's just slower. And the thing for Chris doesn't take a penalty. And that's very important here as we're in night number 3. Let's go back now. Running times, heat number 5. Here's Brian.
2: Wrangler running times, heat number 5. Third in the heat, Jordy Fike with 1:17.09, 1:17.09. Second in the heat, Lane McGilvery with 1:16.74, 1:16.74. And the winner of heat number 5, Kurt Benzmiller with 1:16.45, 1:16.45. Those are your Wrangler running times for heat number 5.
1: And there we go. 6 of the 9 heats are into the books. We're going to take a timeout right now. A moment in time is up next. You're listening to live coverage. It is the Rangeland Derby. It is the Calgary Stampede. And you are listening to it right here on WPCA Radio.
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12: Today on the Chuckwagon Spotlight, it is truly my pleasure to have one of the legends, track announcer Joe Carberry. Joe, thanks for being with us here today.
13: Billy, it's always a pleasure, especially when I'm around you. You're a great guy, so thanks for having me.
12: 45 years of track announcing in 2008 is going to be your final year. How tough a decision was it to finally decide to call it a career?
13: Well, really, it wasn't all that tough, Bill, because the reason I say that is because I had been contemplating it for the last 3 or 4 years. And for the last 3 or 4 years after that last race went across the finish line, I would say to myself and to some of the authorities of the Stampede, I would say, this is it. This is my last year, you know. You better make preparations for it. And then they would say, well, why don't you take a month or two off and think about that before you make the final decision? I would do that. The batteries would get recharged, and back I'd come again. But anyway, this year, Bill, I thought, this is it. This is 45 years. It's a nice round number, and I thought it's time to go.
12: Now, looking back 45 years ago, do you remember the first Chuckwagon race you ever called?
13: My first one I called, I remember I did it from the infield, and this was at the old racetrack, at Victoria Racetrack, and that infield had a tin roof for some reason, and I stood up there on that tin roof. And you can imagine after that blazing heat of the afternoon, it was like standing in an oven. Anyway, that's where I got my first start. And I would call a race, and I was going around in a circle because I had to follow them around that way. The only way, I wasn't high up above to see everything. But that's, I can remember, and pretty well distinctly. And at the time, I thought, well, that's pretty good. I got a pretty good view here. I was very close to the finish line. That was one advantage.
12: Now, a lot of people don't know, because you've been doing horse racing and chuckwagon racing for over 45 years. Who did you actually take over from?
13: Well, that seems to be a mystery. And as a matter of fact, I was in the rodeo office, I think, the day before yesterday. And one of the old-timers in there, who's been working around the rodeo office for years, said, Joe, we finally found out who called the races before you. And I said, oh, good. I said, who was it? He said, it was nobody. I said, what was nobody's first name? He said, no, honestly. He said, they didn't really have a track announcer. He said, they would go from time to time, and they'd grab somebody here and somebody there. Old Josh Henthorne, who was here for years, he was the stage announcer, and they thought it probably was Josh Henthorne. But nobody really has come up with a definite answer, and I really can't help you.
12: Are there any memories that over the years that stand out that as real highlights of your career as a track announcer?
13: It was 1991. His Tommy Dorchester had been extremely ill. His days were numbered anyway. He had passed away the first or second day of the Stampede. And Dallas, of course, his famous son, the driver, Dallas Dorchester, had some serious thoughts and probably not driving anymore for the year. He thought, well, I better not, as a tribute to my dad. But then he remembered Dad Tommy had said to him, no way. He said, if I pass away, it makes no difference. You go out there and drive those horses. So Dallas did. And he got to the final. He got to the final four. It was a dramatic finish. Hollywood couldn't write a script for this one. He won the final heat, and he won the championship. He got up there on the stage, and he had an old straw hat. In the meantime, Tommy had driven with an old felt hat. Everybody could see Tommy Dorchester coming because he had this old felt Western hat. And when Dallas got up on the stage, he turned to the crowd. He had a few words to say, thanking everybody. He took the straw hat off. He looked down. There was someone presenting him with his dad's old felt hat. Dallas took the hat. He looked up at the sky, and he said, "Dad, this one's for you." It was a very moving moment, I recall.
12: You've got a lot of fans worldwide that you've gathered over the past 45 years. Is there anything that you'd like to say to them?
13: I'll say my farewell to them, and they're off!
12: And there you have it from legendary track announcer Joe Carberry. Joe, thank you very, very much for being with us here today on the Chuck Wagon Spotlight.
13: Thanks for having me, Bill.
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1: He's Brian Hipson. I'm Greg Buchanan. We're about to roll into heat number 7 of 9 heats to come your way on night number 3 here at the greatest outdoor show on earth, the Calgary Stampede. Great interview. Billy Melville with the late, great Joe Carberry. And hearing him, he called the races on top of a tin roof. 30 degrees out or more. Can you imagine doing it on a hot tin roof? We did into horse trailers back in the day, me and Brian. Never on a hot tin roof. Oh, that's a great interview with the late, great Joe Carberry. Thank you for that, Billy. As we roll into heat number 7 now. We'll set up the barrels for heat 7 coming up. 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
2: Barrel number 2, it's Lane Flad with Velen Holmes.
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2: Outriding for Dustin Gorse will be Nolan Cameron and Kale Lajeunesse. Ethan Mottawillo and Trey McGilvery. Outriding for Lane Flad and Brendan Nolan and Rory Jarvis. Outriding for Evan Solomon. Lane Flad currently leading the rookie race here at the Calgary Stampede. He's going with the same outfit as last night. The left leader, his name is Honor. He won an equine award here in 2023. With Darcy Flad. So Lane Flad looking for a good run here, as is Dustin Gorst and Evan Solomon.
1: So there you go. Lane Flad looking pretty good in his first Calgary Stampede appearance. As he lines it up on barrel number 2 beside him as he pulls in, is Evan Solomon. And last one to come into the infield from Wainwright, Alberta. Wainwright, how you doing tonight? It's Dustin Gorst to the bottom of barrel number 1. We're now set. Here's a call. Heat number 7. from Lash McIntyre.
0: There's a horn, and we're off. Great start right across the board. Here goes Evan Salmon. Skins that barrel. Gets out of there in a hurry. Dustin Gorse goes to the chutes. Comes back and misses his barrels, and that's good. And he is southbound. But look at the race on the front end. De Havilland Aircraft's Twin Otter. It's a short takeoff and landing plane, and them chuck wagon horses do the same thing. Short takeoff, and they're not ready to land for almost a quarter of a mile. And here on the inside now comes young Lane Flad, the rookie in the game, Valen Holmes. And Lane Flad has got that rail position and about a neck lead over Evan Salmond on the outside. In behind, a disappointed Dustin Gorse with a shaky start on that one barrel. No chance of catching up out there tonight. But watch this Lane Flad. He's in the hunt for that Orville Strandquist Cup as the top new driver. And he's showing his game tonight as he's going flat out around that turn and sets him up for the home stretch drive. Calgary, it's your turn to come alive, Lane Flad. Valen Holmes, they're not going to catch the rookie tonight. Evan Salmon, De Havilland Aircraft, coming in for a landing, but he's a wagon length late for that party as Lane Flad wins the race tonight. And Dustin Gorse with North Star rolls in to be third. North Star Service Solutions. And that's a wrap in heat number 7.
1: Good run by Lane Flat off 2. Unofficial clock in the infield saying 1:16.52. Now, Dustin Gorse had issues off barrel number 1 as he makes a wide turn off 1. Couldn't get out of it. He was out of sorts, kind of running towards the bucking chutes in the infield. But then he gets around the bottom. Now, Les did say missed the barrels. He missed it, as in didn't miss them. He got to turn around them, but he missed hitting them because really that was a tough way to get around on the top, and then you have to kind of get everything out of sorts and get everything back together again and make the turn around the bottom. So good driving by Dustin Gorse. Not the run that he would like, but it could have been a whole lot worse there, Brian.
2: Yeah, it didn't look like his lead team folded around and started to make the turn, and then the outrider that held the leaders, I'm not going to say he got in the way. I don't know what happened with Dustin's lead team, but there seemed to be a little bit of confusion there. Again, not sure what happened, but yeah, not a race Dustin's going to be happy about, but it's night 3 and he's got 7 more nights to continue to race. But Evan Salmon and Lane Flad, a good turn, good run, and good results.
1: Another impressive run for Lane Flad. We've seen it all season long. Him and his dad are in their top 10. Both are in the top 10. Mentioned that earlier in the show there, in the Calgary Stampede, that is, that you have these two drivers, father and son, and they're having such a great season. They have such a great barn depth, and now all of a sudden, they're not sharing it this 10 days. It's all Lane's. So that's going to tell you something, that barn depth shared between two, and they're both in the top 10. Now, the barn depth is there, but there's only one racing. So more of a choice in what you're going to hook in a given night probably for Lane.
2: Yeah, the Flads, they've got a lot of horses. I've talked to Lane a couple times in the offseason. They bought a lot of horses, just as most of these guys will. Like you talk about, it's like a hockey team, sports team. You got to continue to, you know, the players, or in this case the horses, you know, a lot of times when they're not performing, they'll go to another driver or another sport.
1: Yeah.
2: And you bring in new ones. But I'll give you the Wrangler running times while I have a minute here.
1: Okay.
2: For heat number 6, third in the heat, Chris Molly had a running time of 1:27.31, was assessed 5 seconds for a wagon not following the figure 8 pattern. Brings Chris's time up to 1:32.31, 1:32.31. Second in the heat, Chad Fike, penalty free with a 1:16.68, 1:16.68. And the winner of heat number 6, Preston Faithful, he had a running time of 1:16.37, 1 second for a late outrider, brings Preston's time up to 1:17.37, 1:17.37. Those are your Wrangler running times for heat 6. We'll take a quick look at the Lennox leaderboard in 5th. Currently, Chance Benzmiller with a 1:16.84. Lane McGillivray, 4th, with a 1:16.74. Chad Fike, 3rd, with a 1:16.68. Dayton Sutherland, 2nd, with a 1:16.54. And currently the top time of the night, Kurt Benzmiller with a 1:16.45.
1: As now in the heat number eight, as they're making their practice turns, we'll set them up for you. Coming up, barrel number one, heat number eight, Jamie Labakane for Panorama Advisory Group.
2: Barrel number two, it's Ray Crotto Jr. with Bar L5 Ranch.
1: Coming up, barrel number three, Jason Glass for Birchcliff Energy Limited.
2: Out riding for Jamie Labakane will be Kale Lajeunesse and Hayden Matawillo, Brendan Nolan and Tyler DeSutter. Out riding for Ray Crotto Jr., Ethan Matawillo and Trey McGilvery. Out riding for Jason Glass. After two nights, Jamie sitting second in the aggregate, Ray Crotto Jr. fourth. And Jason Glass, who hit a barrel on night number one, has already moved back up into 15th.
1: That's quick, huh? He hits a barrel on night number one. All of a sudden, yeah, big run last night and moves him all the way up to 15th. Is getting ready here to roll into barrel, actually heat number eight here. So Jamie Labakane, top time of the night, back on Friday. Last night out of this heat, Ray Crotto Jr. with the fast time of the night. And the Wainwright Stampede, a little bit of history there made by Ray Crotto, becoming the third driver of his family. That's Ray Sr., his dad Bert, and himself to win the Wainwright Stampede just a few weeks back. Here's Jamie Labakane, barrel number one, we're set. This is the call of heat eight.
0: There's a horn, and they're off. The quick start for Ray Crotto Jr. in his Bar L5 Ranch. Jason Glass comes off the number three barrel to challenge him into that first corner. Checkerboards and rainbows are southbound and down, and the Scottish Tartan is out in behind with Jamie Labakane, Panorama Advisory Group. Well, it's rained all day, and the sun is shining on the Rainbow Rider as Ray Crotto and Bar L5 Ranch set the bar in that backstretch run in the sunset of Calgary. Jason Glass and the checkerboards with Birchcliff Energy in behind him, and now Jamie Labakane is closing ground on Jason Glass. But he's got about four lengths to make up if he's going to catch the pot at the end of the rainbow, because this rainbow's in motion, and that motion is Ray Crotto Jr. As he rounds between the final turns, it's hard to catch the pot of gold when the rainbow's going that fast. Jason Glass and Jamie Labakane would love to do it, but here he comes southbound to the wire, and the louder you cheer, the quicker he get here. Ray Crotto Jr., Bar L5 Ranch, the uncatchable Rainbow Rider, going to hit the wire at top speed, a length and a half ahead of Jason Glass and Birchcliff Energy. Jamie Labakane right at his side, a half a length back with Panorama Advisory Group, and heat number eight is in the books. If you liked it, they can still hear you.
1: There we go. 1:14:47, the unofficial clock in the infield, saying that for Ray Crotto Jr. I asked him in the pre-race show interview, do you have another day money and win within yourself tonight? Well, he may have one there, Brian, because that was a very, very strong turn of the barrels and then just kind of pulled away as it went around the track.
2: Well, watching the start of this race, Ray Crotto Jr. on two, Jason Glass on three. It was like simultaneously both of them right around onto the track, Ray on the inside, Jason on the outside. And we talk a lot about the wagon horses and the drivers. The race I was watching was the outrider, Tyler DeSutter, wearing the red jacket. If you're watching Sportsnet, and maybe you can watch it later, he was late coming out of the infield, and I watched that horse and Tyler. They were catching past a few other outriders, were right up there, and saved Ray a one-second late outrider penalty. So there's a race within the race beyond the wagons, and when you watch that, and we talk a lot about horses and that drivers by, the outriding horses
1: are huge,
2: absolutely.
1: Yeah. So if you're wondering if you're a Chuckwagon fan, you know, and maybe not a Chuckwagon fan with the knowledge of many that have, now all those horses on the track, say for Ray Crotto, his four hooked up to the wagon, his two outriding horses are Ray Crotto's horses. Those horses, the outriders ride, are not theirs. It is belonging to the driver that they're driving for, so or riding for. So you get a lot of questions like that sometimes in Chuckwagon racing. I'm glad to answer that one. Let's go back to running times now. Heat number seven, back over to Brian.
2: Brangler running times, heat number seven, third in the heat, Dustin Gorse with a 1:20:55, 1:20:55. Second in the heat, Evan Salmon with a 1:17:43, 1:17:43. And the winner of heat number seven, Lane Flad, with 1:16:54, 1:16:54. Those are your Wrangler running times for heat number seven. And, hey, did anybody ever answer that question about the minimum weight of a wagon?
1: No, nothing yet.
2: Nothing. 1,325 pounds.
1: 1,325.
2: So the wagon with the driver
1: yep.
2: must weigh a minimum of 1,325 pounds. They get weighed with the driver in Grand Prairie, and again here at the Calgary Stampede. They also look at all the running gear, the pole, all the equipment, make sure everything's safe.
1: It has to weigh at least that. It can go over that, and a lot of the drivers probably do go over that, just saying. But, yeah, 1,300 and change has to be under, or has to be at that. It can be more than that. That's not a problem, right?
2: Will be a problem if it's 50 pounds over, but if it's light, then they have to bolt.
1: Yep.
2: Weights into the back of the box, inside the box.
1: And if it's more, then that's a discussion you have to take up with you and your dietitian.
2: Well, nobody has to talk to me.
1: As we're rolling into heat number 9 now. Yes, mix in a salad, Greg. And Brian, have a steak every once in a while. As we roll into heat number 9 now, we'll set up the barrels for the 9th and final heat here tonight. A reminder, when the racing's done, we will not be done. We're bringing you the high heat of the night in our post-race show, along with the Fortis Alberta wrap-up report. We'll also have an interview with Montana Harding. She'll be behind the barns to bring us our post-race interview. I believe she's catching up with Dallas Dick tonight, so that'll be kind of nice for her to catch up with Dallas, and we'll have that in our post-race show. As we roll into heat number 9, here's the barrels for heat number 9. Coming up, barrel number 1, Aubrey Montawello for Len T. Wong.
2: Barrel number 2, it's Chance Vegan with visitlethbridge.com.
1: Barrel number 3, Logan Gorse for the International Petroleum Corporation.
2: Outriding for Aubrey Montawello, as always, Ethan Montawello and Hayden Montawello. Roy Jarvis and Roy Armstrong outriding for Chance Vegan. And Nolan Cameron and Tyson Watson outriding for Logan Gorse. Aubrey Montawello going with the same outfit he ran Friday night. His lead team is Zip and Wicked. His first time he put these horses together was in the GP Dash, Grand Prairie Championship Dash, which he won. Zip, he says, is consistent. Wicked first started in Strathmore last year. He doesn't have a lot of experience, but performs like a veteran and always starts where he points them. So that's important in the barreling area. But these three drivers, after two nights, Aubrey sitting third in the aggregate, Chance Vegan leading it, Logan Gorse fifth. Coming into the Calgary Stampede, these three drivers are ranked 1, 2, 3 in the world standings.
1: Yeah, a few texts coming in now predicting that weight and saying that weight exactly what it is. So thank you very much for that. We have one asking, let's see here, one asking why Greg doesn't jump in all the wagons and take Billy's job. That ain't going to happen, sir. Not going to happen at all. So there we go. Thank you for all that feedback. The WPCA text line as they pull back in the barrels. Aubrey Montawello on barrel number 1. We're now set. Here's a call. The 9th and final heat of night number 3 for the Calgary Stampede.
0: There's a horn, and they're off to a good start. Logan Gorst on that number 3 barrel. There goes Chance Vegan from the middle of the pack. He is out of here. And Aubrey Montawello KOs a barrel. Chance Vegan KOs a barrel. Interesting changes in the things tonight. But out in the front end, Chance Vegan. 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He's out in front by 2. Changes are coming for sure. But here we go back to Logan Gorst. He is on the outside of inside runner Aubrey Montawello, who has now taken over that lead by a horse length down the backstretch. As they break out of the shadow of the grandstand, you can see how close they are. Our Smith-Built Hat Outriders looking good. Up on the front end is Chance Vegan. 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He knows he's hit a barrel. He does not know that his competitor hit one too, but he's driving him like he stole him as his outriders come alongside the other two drivers. And we are southbound to the wire, the home stretch drive, and it's your turn to come alive. Chance Vegan, visit Lethbridge.com, headed to the wire in a mission, in hot pursuit of the finish line. And here comes Aubrey Montawello right on his stove rack. Aubrey Montawello a closing second, and Logan Gorst rolls in to be third with International Petroleum, and heat number 9 is in the books, and they're not going to like what we see.
1: Yeah, it's devastation for Chance Vegan, Aubrey Montawello. This is going to change things as we go on the redraw tomorrow. I don't know if it's going to change. Actually, go by track times, but regardless of that, it's going to change the aggregate standings as Aubrey Montawello KOs his top barrel. Chance Vegan KOs his top of barrel number two. So,
2: well, I think Chance's might have been an outrider.
1: Yeah, kind of look at this.
2: Aubrey's was the top, top of one, definitely the wagon. And for Chance Vegan, it looked like he cleared. We'll see if we can catch it here. But
1: Watching the replay, here it is. Here's Chance's turn. Barrel number two in the replay screen.
2: Yeah, Chance was fine with the wagon.
1: He cleared it. So it's his outrider that KOs the top of barrel number two, runs into it. Here's another vantage point from that, another view. And right there. The outrider, two outriders trying to, both his outriders trying to get around that barrel at the same time, and the one in the inside KOs that barrel. So that is heat number nine, and it is, but still, Aubrey Montewello, get 5 seconds here. That's going to change things for him drastically.
2: Well, the one thing tonight, you talked about it in the pre-race show, not a lot of barrels, and there were some barrels in the dirt here on night number three, and we're going to go back to heat number eight with the Wrangler running times. For heat number eight, third in the heat, Jamie Labuschagne with a 1:16.10, 1:16.10. Second in the heat, Jason Glass with a 1:15.59, 1:15.59. And the winner of heat number eight, Ray Corrado Jr., 1:14.46.
1: Wow.
2: 1:14.46. Those are the Wrangler running times for heat number eight. And I think Ray's going to find himself up on stage once again.
1: Yeah. So we got a text in asking the 2 second penalty to Jamie Labuschagne. That was impeding another wagon, correct? Not wagon interference.
2: Yeah, Calgary Stampede has got a lot of different codes, so yep. A wagon driver that impedes another wagon while passing and or cutting in will be assessed a 1 to 5 second penalty at the judge's discretion, and that's where it was. It was going into the first turn. That's where they felt it happened, and I watched a bit of video. It looked like as Jamie came over, Jason pulled up a tad.
1: Yeah.
2: I have no comment if it was, the rules are the rules, whatever. I mean, Jamie's a great driver, great person, and according to the judges, made the wrong decision.
1: You got a text coming in. This is from a friend of mine. Hebson and Bucky, is the combined weight of both of you 1,250 pounds?
2: Yeah, I'm 220, so you can do the math of what Greg is.
1: I'm like Jabba the Hutt up here. Mike Applegate, love you. We're going to take a timeout right now. When we come back, more live coverage from the greatest outdoor show on earth, the Calgary Stampede. All nine heats are into the books. We're done. The racing's done, but we are not done. We'll still have the hot heat of the night, as well as a Fortis Alberta wrap-up report. You're listening to the greatest outdoor show on earth. It's the Rangeland Derby, and you are tuned in to WPCA Radio.
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1: And welcome back. It is Bucky and Hebby as we're eyeing the sky here in the Badger Day Lighting broadcast booth, wrapping up night number three here of the Calgary Stampede. All nine heats are in the book. So the hot heat of the night, what you're looking for in the hot heat of the night is a heat that kind of stands out. A heat that brings the crowd to their feet. A heat that is very, very close among all three drivers. Had a few good ones. You know, you look at nominations like heat number eight, pretty decent, right at the wire. Lane Flats, heat number seven was very good too. But we go all the way back to heat number one. Don't you agree there, Brian, as your hot heat of the night?
2: I would agree. A couple of wagons there, 19 one-hundredths of a second apart. Good way to start night number three. Let's let it roll.
1: There we go. Hot heat of the night. Mr. Riz Schultz back in the world headquarters of the ranch in downtown Olds. Hit heat number one as your hot heat of the night.
0: There's the horn, and the charge is underway. Stoves go in. Outriders mount up, and Dallas Dick, and oh, he gets out there in a hurry alongside of Chance Bensmiller. Danny Ringette trying to hang on to that rail position. That's where you want to be. But look at Chance Bensmiller charging into the front end with his Maurice Law outfit. He's holding court between the turns, and he's got Dallas Dick to the outside of him, stride for stride alongside with his Stony Dakota Nations. And on the inside, three wagons across the track, Danny Ringette and the Brasso family are midway down the backstretch. Now here's what's trending in that backstretch drive. Dallas Dick on the outside is moving ahead a little bit. The Mother Nature water truck might have made a little heavy on the rail. We're about to find out. The track's a little different tonight than it was last night, and Dallas Dick is taking advantage of that. But now you can see Chance Bensmiller making an inside move, and that inside will pay off for Danny Ringette, I figure, as they come around that fourth and final turn to the home stretch drive. Calgary, it's your turn to come alive. Here comes Chance Bensmiller charging up from the middle of the pack with his Maurice Law, and this court session is over. At the finish line, it will be Chance Bensmiller just ahead of Dallas Dick and Stony Dakota. Brasso, thank you, Einar and Donna Brasso, for all you've done. And that is the ringer, Danny Ringette, last over the wire in heat number one.
1: So there's your hot heat of the night, heat number one tonight, night number three of the Calgary Stampede. We're going to take another time out when we come back. The Fortis Alberta wrap-up report. 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
11: The line that connects the porch light left on for the teenagers is the same line that powers the reading light Dad sits under and the garage door he will open for them, just to let them know he knows what time they actually came home. And that same line connects electricity to over 240 communities across Alberta. It's all we think about, so you don't have to. Fortis Alberta, the line that connects us all.
12: The racing is done and the dust has settled. It's now time for the Fortis Alberta wrap-up report and a recap of tonight's races. Fortis Alberta, the official power supply partner of WPCA and the line that connects us all.
1: And welcome back. Greg McCann and Brian Hebson with you here as we wrap up night number three of the Greatest Outdoor Show on Earth, the Calgary Stampede, their GMC, actually the Rangeland Derby, presented by Play Alberta. And if you look at everything that came together the first two nights there, Brian, we had some fast times. A little slower tonight, the track a little heavy. Rain came down throughout the night, came down throughout the day. Rain did not impact at all at race time, but the rain did impact on the track as it was a little sticky, a little heavy. The rail was heavy. It may have caused a little bit of issues for the infield for a couple of barrels going knocked down, because we didn't have, only had two barrels knocked down for the first two nights. Then all of a sudden, one heat, we had two barrels going down. And also had two barrels going down in the final heat of the night, which will be, could be a very interesting aggregate standings after tonight. So right now, before we get to that, before we give you the numbers from heat number nine, as well as the top times of the night, let's go behind the barns right now. Montana Harden is there. I believe she has Dallas Dick. Montana.
13: Thanks, Greg. I'm joined with the newest member of the WPCA Tour, Dallas Dick. Dallas just came off the three barrel tonight. Can you talk us through that run?
14: Yeah, we just came in there with an outfit we put together the other day. Had a hurt wheeler. We just got back here, 2 days ago, I guess. He's been off for 3 weeks, so I was pretty excited about that. And the other boys turned inside me, and I just kind of hung where I could, three wide. So.
13: And as we know, Mother Nature has played a big role all season long, and especially here tonight we had some rain. How does that affect going into the track conditions, it being a little bit heavier? Does it change your mindset or anything that you do at all out there?
14: No, I don't think so. The horses, you know, you train them for any kind of weather, then you just go with the flow, I guess. So
13: we're into the third day of the Calgary Stampede, our biggest stage for Chuck Wagon Racing. What does it mean to be back here for you?
14: It's huge, just to be in the atmosphere, and this is where every Chuck Wagon driver needs to be and has to be. So.
13: Now, you're going to be, as I mentioned, joining the rest of our tour. What makes you excited to come down the road with the WPCA for the remainder of the tour here?
14: Just to race against different guys and different racetracks I've never raced on before.
13: Awesome. Well, best of luck for the rest of the tour, and thank you for your time.
14: No, thank you.
1: And thank you, Montana Harden, there with Dallas Stick and our post-race show. And thank you for Dallas. Thank you to Montana for that. Now, Mr. Hebson times in from heat number nine, as well as a Fortis Alberta wrap-up report. Take it over.
2: Heat number nine, third in the heat, Logan Gorst with a 117.48. Actually, they don't have this, right? Let's do this. Aubrey Mottawillo, third in the heat with a 1:21.11. He had a running time of 1:16.11. 5 seconds for Wagon knocking over a barrel. Brings Aubrey's time up to 1:21.11. Second in the heat, Logan Gorst, 1:17.48. 1:17.48. And the winner of heat number 9, Chance Vegan, had a running time of 1:15.29. 2 seconds for Outrider knocking over a barrel. Brings his time up to 1:17.29. 1:17.29. Those are your Wrangler running times for heat number 9. The Stampede has it out of order here, so I apologize. All right. Take a look at our top 10 on the night, unofficially. 10th on the night, Jordy Fike with a 1:17.09. Chance Benzmiller, 9th with a 1:16.84. Lane McGilvery, 8th with a 1:16.74. Chad Fike, 7th with a 1:16.68. Dayton Sutherland and Lane Flad splitting 5th and 6th with a 1:16.54. Kurt Benzmiller, 4th on the night with a 1:16.45. Jamie Labakane with a 1:16.10. 3rd on the night, Jason Glass, continuing to move, 1:15.59. Puts him 2nd on the night. And your Kirk's Trail Tire fast time of the night, once again, Ray Crotto Jr. with a 1:14.46. Again, these times all unofficial.
1: There we go. Official, there
2: we
1: go.
2: There we go.
1: Hey, I have to get help from the employee of the month here.
2: There we go.
1: I'm right here for you, bud.
2: Going to give you the top 10. Top 10 in the aggregate unofficially. Kurt Benzmiller, 10th with a 3:45.39. Jordy Fike, 9th with a 3:44.52. Evan Salmon, 8th with a 3:44.51. Jason Glass moved from 15th to 17th. And keep talking about Jason because he hit a barrel on night number 1. And a lot of drivers looking to overcome that this week and in the past. And tonight, Jason Glass made another move, 3:44.47, 7th in the aggregate. An important run again for Lane Flad, 3:43.99. He's sitting 6th. Chad Fike, 5th with a 3:43.74. Logan Gorse, 4th with a 3:42.85. 3rd, Chance Vegan with a 3:40.40. Jamie Labakane, 2nd. With the 3:39.68 and leading the way after three nights of racing, Ray Crotto Jr. with the 3:39.02. A quick look at the rookie race, the Orville Strandquist Memorial. Lane Flad, still number 1 with the 3:43.99 aggregate time. Cruz Benzmiller, 2nd with the 3:45.98. And Ryan Baptiste, 3rd with the 3:54.71.
1: There you go. What would you do without the employee of the month right there, Brian? Huh? Amazing. Thank you very much for that. Again, top time of the night for second straight night. Ray Crotto Jr. stopping the clock at 1:14.46. He also leads the show after 3 days of racing. They will now have a redraw, so different heats, different night, tomorrow night for night number 4. Thank you for listening tonight on WPCA Radio Racing, coming to you on 96.5 The Ranch. 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

Santa sky. 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

Cowboys and Dreamers. It's Brett Kissel. How you doing? 10 minutes after 6 o'clock. Troy Labuchain returning with you here on this Monday, a beautifully bright and sunny Monday morning. The sun is coming up in the east, where it should be coming up. If it wasn't, we'd have a problem. We'll talk about that. We talk about where I've been and a whole bunch of other stuff going on. But right now, why don't you roll over and get 6.5 more minutes of shut-eye. Here's Florida Georgia Line.

0: Shania Twain, you win my love. How you doing? It's 17 minutes after 6 o'clock. Twain Lambeau Kane returning with you here on this Monday after a week off. My goodness, it was too short. Wasn't enough time in a week off to do nothing. We had too much to do. But yeah, that's just kind of how holidays goes, isn't it? Especially the ones where you have kind of a set amount of things that you have to get done that you couldn't do if you were working, you know, 8, 9, 10 hours in a day. You take a week off and go, you know what? This week is like a working holiday. We'll get all the stuff done we need to do. We moved a bunch of furniture this week. We cleaned out a giant shop, which we've been having a problem with for the last several years. What else did we do? My goodness. We went to Edmonton and enjoyed some time up there, I guess. That was a good time. Also went out to Crow's Nest Pass, out to Coleman, and had a good time out there as well. We'll talk about that a little bit later on. I got something to tell you about Coleman. My goodness, what a cool place that is. Anyways, right now, get up, grab your coffee, get ready for your Monday. I'll be back with more in a bit.
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0: I knew it. Yeah, that's Taylor Swift. 18 minutes to 7 o'clock Monday morning. How you doing? How's your Monday? Speaking of Taylor Swift, Taylor and Travis Kelce tied the knot on a Friday in New York. A huge star-studded reception and ceremony and event for the ages, which I wasn't invited to. Thanks a lot, Taylor Swift. No, I'm kidding. I was never expected to be invited to Travis and Taylor's wedding. Oh, my goodness. But yes, they had the city lit up with some cool lights on some of the buildings, and it was just a huge celebration for Taylor and Travis. And, of course, Swifties everywhere were swooning on Friday, July the 3rd, because of Taylor and Travis's wedding.
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1: Olds weather.
0: This afternoon, we're expecting a sunny sky, a high of 22 degrees, a few clouds for the evening, and overnight tonight, a low of 7. Sunny and 28 degrees tomorrow afternoon, 7 degrees and clear tomorrow night, 25 degrees and a 30% chance of showers for Wednesday. Thursday, 22 degrees and sunny. Friday, 24 degrees and a mix of sun and cloud. Around the area right now, it is sunny and 8 degrees.
7: Said, could you give me a sunrise?
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0: When I Get Where I'm Going, that's Brad Paisley featuring Dolly Parton. It's 9 minutes now to 7 o'clock on this Monday morning, and man, we're going to see some nicer weather today and then some rain again tomorrow. But then, it's actually going to be Wednesday. We're going to see some rain, but we could see some more rain as if we needed any more. We had enough in June. We could maybe just have a sunny July. How about that? Fingers crossed. Either way, we'll have a close look at your weather forecast along with your news and sports at 7 o'clock.
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favorite country song. That's Hardy. How you doing? 7 minutes now after 7 o'clock. And we've got, of course, our Lamley's Westernware New Music Monday coming up in just a little bit. We'll be getting to that after Blake Shelton. But right now, here's Owen Rayling. I keep

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1: This week's Lamley's Western Wares New Music Monday Spotlight is on Hudson Bay, Saskatchewan's Kelsey Kulick. Born in a small town in Saskatchewan, Kelsey found an early love for singing and songwriting. By the time she turned 19, it was clear that Kulick's talents were bigger than her small town upbringing could hold. She moved to Las Vegas, Nevada to work with producer Richard Dashut. A year later, she won the CCMA Discovery Award for New Talent and moved to Nashville to continue her progress. In December 2019, Kulick married fellow Canadian country star Eric Etheridge. During the pandemic, her and Etheridge returned to Canada and now live in a small town in Alberta with their son Wilder. Kelsey will spend a few days on the road this summer, including a stop in Didsbury on August 22nd for the Station 5 event. Her latest album, Her Rodeo, was released in March of 2026, and her latest single from that album, Cut Him Loose, has been steadily climbing up the charts. Cut Him Loose also happens to be our spotlight on this week's Lamley's Western Wares New Music Monday.

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0: Just Being Me. That's Morgan Griffiths. 21 minutes now to 8 o'clock. Thank goodness the sun is shining today and we don't have any rain or hail heading our way. My goodness, I was in south of Calgary yesterday in Okotoks and the High River area, and we got some hail like you wouldn't believe. It just pounded on everything for about a good 10 minutes and then just kind of went away, leaving piles and piles of ice and debris everywhere. But yes, thankfully we don't have any hail in our forecast for today. That's the good news. What we do have in our forecast, though, for today is our Westview Co-op Birthday Club. That's coming up in just a few minutes. 403-556-2206. The Camp Clark Ford text line is already open and taking your birthday and anniversary greetings. The telephone lines will go live after a classic from Dolly Parton for the Westview Co-op Birthday Club.
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3: 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Also, ring two is always starts at 12 noon on those smaller animals. 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We're hosting Calgary Stampede's International Livestock Auctioneers Contest. 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
1: Olds weather.
0: This afternoon, we're expecting a sunny sky, a high of 22 degrees, a few clouds for the evening, and overnight tonight, a low of 7. Sunny and 28 degrees tomorrow afternoon, 7 degrees and clear tomorrow night, 25 degrees and a 30% chance of showers for Wednesday. Thursday, 22 degrees and sunny. Friday, 24 degrees and a mix of sun and cloud. Around the area right now, it is sunny and 8 degrees.

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1: 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The telephone line is live. The Cam Clark Ford text line is also open and taking your calls or your texts for your birthday and anniversary greetings this morning, 403-556-2206. If you're celebrating a birthday on this beautiful Monday, you're celebrating alongside William Lee Scott. He turns 52 years old today. Also enjoying a birthday today is the Dalai Lama. He turns 90. Jeffrey Rush turning 74 years old today. Also enjoying a birthday today, Jennifer Saunders. She turning 67 years old. We've got, Ava Green turning 45 years old. Remember her from the James Bond movies, the recent ones? Of course you do. Sylvester Stallone is turning 79 years old today. 50 Cent turning 50 years old today. Kevin Hart's 46. George W. Bush turning 79 years old today and born on this day. Way back in 1931, Della Reese, she passed away, of course, in 2017, also born on this day back in 1937. Ned Beatty passing away in 2021. If you're celebrating a birthday today on our Cam Clark Ford text line, let's see who we've got today on our Cam Clark Ford text line. We've got happy birthday to Misty Iggins. Love, Ralph. Happy birthday, Misty. Also, happy birthday to Lexi Sandy from Jen, and happy birthday to Maria Gamlin and Sherry Parker from Jen as well. 403-556-2206. Good morning, Birthday Club.
2: Good morning. I'd like to wish a very happy birthday to Derek Ware, and the greetings are coming from Judy.
1: All right. Thanks, Judy. You have a great day.
2: You as well. Thank you.
1: Good morning, Birthday Club.
3: Good morning. I would like to wish a happy birthday to Misty Iggins from Mom.
1: All right. Happy birthday, Misty. Thank you very much.
3: Thank you.
1: 403-556-2206. Good morning, Birthday Club.
4: Yes, we would like to wish our granddaughter, Lexi Sandy, a very happy 14th birthday. We're very proud of her. She rodeoed all weekend down there in Pincher Creek, so good for her and did well.
1: All right, happy birthday, Lexi. Thank you very much.
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1: Good morning, Birthday Club.
5: Hey, welcome back. I miss you, man. I miss you.
1: Oh, thanks, buddy. I missed you, too. Who are we celebrating today?
5: Harvey Hutch.
1: All right, happy birthday. Thank you very much, David. You have a great day.
5: You, too.
1: All right, brother. We'll talk to you soon.
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1: There you go, 403-556-2206. 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Nobody knew there. Nobody knew there on the phone line. So we're going to put a last call in on the Birthday Club, 403-556-2206. Last call going once. Good morning, Birthday Club.
6: Hi, good morning. We would like to wish Melissa Wold a happy birthday today from Roger and Elva.
1: All right. Happy birthday, Melissa. Thank you very much.
6: Okay. Bye.
1: 403-556-2206. As we get everybody's name into the old magical hat for our birthday draw this morning. Let's see. We're going to put a last call in. Last call going once, twice, three times, and we're going to close her down for this morning. Boom. Just like that. And our winner of our birthday cake from Westview Co-op is Misty Iggins. Happy birthday, Misty Iggins. You are a loved one. Mom or dad maybe can swing on over to the Westview Co-op location in Olds and speak to the bakery department. They will have your birthday cake certificate waiting for you there this morning. Happy birthday, Misty. Enjoy that birthday cake from Westview Co-op. And, of course, happy birthday and happy anniversary to everybody celebrating today on this beautiful 6th day of July. That's been another edition of the Westview Co-op Birthday Club here on the ranch.
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about you. Got a yard full of car parts in it. I can dress you a hog in a minute. You're my number one amendment. It's gonna have to be number two, cause

the Thai Valley. Not you fools. I'm saying that's the title of the song. That's 10 minutes after 8 o'clock on this Monday morning. I was on vacation last week and ended up heading out to the Crow's Nest Pass out there. And we found a really cool place in Coleman. I'll tell you more about it. If you're planning on doing some adventuring this summer, I've got a recommendation for you. But right now, here's Bailey Zimmerman.

0: Good time goes. That's Dallas Smith. It's 17 minutes now after 8 o'clock. How you doing? How's your Monday? What a beautifully sunny July Monday it is. Can you believe it? June's already gone. Although, you know, the rain wasn't my favorite part. It's just that the year is flying right by. And here we are, right smack dab in the middle of summer already, which means you're probably going to be heading out and doing some adventuring for the summer, whatever your summer vacation might look like. Are you maybe a little trepidatious about doing some camping because of all the rain and the possibility of hail? Well, you know what? Why don't you find a nice bed and breakfast somewhere, including out there in Coleman at the Crow's Nest Pass. Really cool place we found. It's called Country Encounters. It's a more than a 100-year-old building. It's like built in 1904, I believe the building said. And it's just a cool bed and breakfast. It's like sleeping in a museum, only there's a bar fridge and a TV. It's actually quite nice. And the people who own the place and run the place are great people, very friendly, very accommodating, which, you know, it's accommodations, so they do that kind of thing. And again, it's a bed and breakfast, so you get a breakfast in the morning. And what you don't want to do is feed the dog at the table. However, if you leave the dog a piece of bacon for afterwards as you're leaving, the dog will do some tricks for you, including giving you five and playing dead. And he's got a whole repertoire of tricks that he'll do for you. So, you know, hang on to just a little piece of bacon for the dog after you're done your breakfast. But please don't feed him at the table. Country Encounters in Coleman. Cool place. Check it out for yourself.
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No. If your parents went away for the weekend, party at your place with time they leave and keep them separated, blowing off the speakers. 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

0: Stomping Grounds, that's Tim Hicks. Good morning. It's 18 minutes now to 9 o'clock. Have you been down to the Stampede in Calgary to do some stomping down there? Well, a lot of people have so far. It started last Friday, this past Friday, and continuing on. Of course, we do broadcast the World Professional Chuckwagon Association races from the Rangeland Derby and the Calgary Stampede, and you can catch them right here on 96.5 The Ranch the entire 10 days of the Stampede continuing tonight. So don't miss those. And of course, through the rest of the week, right through Sunday. And after that, we've got the rest of the World Professional Chuckwagon Association season right here on 96.5 The Ranch, as we are the official radio voice of the World Professional Chuckwagon Association for the 2026 Pro Tour season.
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2: Olds weather.
3: This afternoon, 22 degrees is our expected high. We'll see a sunny sky throughout the day. 7 degrees and a few clouds overnight tonight. Sunny and 28 tomorrow. 7 degrees and clear tomorrow night. 30% chance of showers for Wednesday. High of 25 degrees. Sunny and 22 for Thursday. Friday, a mix of sun and cloud, 24 degrees.
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Rosewood Avenue, leaving town. Good morning. How are you? 12 minutes now to 9 o'clock on this beautiful Monday morning. That's the sad news. It's a beautiful Monday morning, which means that you have to go to work in this beautiful weather. And then you have to sit in your cubicle all day and look outside and wonder, what could I be doing right now if I wasn't at work? That's the big question. We do have your Century 21 Robert Realty Trading Post coming up in just a little bit. You know the deal. The Cam Clark Ford text line is already open at 403-556-2206, taking your submissions for the Century 21 Bravo Realty Trading Post. 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Here's to

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1: I'm Justin Goulet with your information update. 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With school out and families heading on summer vacations, the Alberta RCMP wants to help make sure your property is secured. Tips are being passed along by police to prevent yard theft as well as break and enters. Mounties say a locked gate can help deter criminals who might not want to waste time attempting to get through it. Residents are also encouraged to lock any sheds or garages and to keep valuable items like lawnmowers, barbecues, and bicycles stored out of sight. Last year, there were over 3,100 residential break and enters in Alberta RCMP jurisdictions. The Mountain View Hospice Society has a beautiful fundraising event that is set to take flight on Sunday. The annual Memorial Butterfly Release will be held at 10 a.m. that morning at the Olds College Wetlands. Each year, attendees can purchase a live butterfly to release in memory of a loved one or to give hope to someone who needs it. There will also be live music, poems and prayers, plus snacks and coffee. And the Community Lending Shelf is always looking for more volunteers and more donations. Director Lucinda Watkins says 2026 has been a very busy year with lots of donations coming in and lots of shoppers coming in to get clothes.
2: We have lots of clothes out on the floor for adults, and we're taking requests for kids' clothing if they're headed off to camp or just need some outdoor summer clothes. 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You just need to send us a request on Facebook.
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4: In sports, Strathmore's Ray Crowdo Jr. had the top time on night 3 at the Calgary Stampede's Rangeland Derby yesterday with a 1:14.46. Crowdo Jr. also leads the aggregate with a 3:39.68, followed by Saskatchewan's Jamie Labuschagne and Chance Vegan from Calgary. 96.5 The Ranch is live coverage of all the Chuck Wagon Racing excitement on night 4, with the broadcast set to start at 7:15 p.m. This is the first of 3 days of performances for the Cowboys and Cowgirls in Group B at the Calgary Stampede Rodeo. It starts at 1:30 p.m. At the FIFA World Cup on Sunday, Norway got past Brazil 2-1, and England beat Mexico 3-2. Norway and England will meet in the quarterfinals on July 11th. Week 5 of the CFL season wrapped up on Sunday, with Winnipeg winning 14-13 in Hamilton. Both teams are now 2-2. And finally, the Toronto Blue Jays lost 2 of 3 in Seattle over the weekend, including a 4-0 defeat at the hands of the Mariners on Sunday. That's your sports update.
0: Olds weather.
5: This afternoon, 22 degrees is our expected high. We'll see a sunny sky throughout the day. 7 degrees and a few clouds overnight tonight. Sunny and 28 tomorrow. 7 degrees and clear tomorrow night. 30% chance of showers for Wednesday. High of 25 degrees. Sunny and 22 for Thursday. Friday, a mix of sun and cloud, 24 degrees.
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5: 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Somebody is looking for barn wood in the Olds and Sundry areas. They'll come out, gather their self, preferably free, but willing to pay for it. Please call or text them, 403-994-8971. That's 403-994-8971 if you have some old barn wood that you'd like to get rid of. Also, if someone's looking for a ride-on lawnmower, at 403-815-5802. That's 403-815-5802. 403-556-2206. Our telephone line is open right now for the Century 21 Bravo Realty Trading Post. And let's go to the phones. Good morning, Trading Post.
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5: East Sundry. 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
9: You're welcome.
5: Have a great day.
9: 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Bye.
5: Good morning, Trading Post.
10: Good morning. We live in the Red Deer area, and we're looking for some strawberry rhubarb. Approximately 5 pounds or whatever is available. Would like to buy it. Our phone number is 587-272-1000.
5: 2-1000. All right. Thank you very much.
10: Thank you. Have a great day.
5: You too. Good morning, Trading Post.
11: Yes, I have for sale a 2003 Honda Accord. It has only had one owner and no accidents. We have insurance on it. We had a safety inspection done on it. We have new winter tires and the brakes are done. Good gas mileage, motor oil change, sunroof, leather bucket seats, automatic transmission, and the mileage is 332,000 highway miles, and we're asking 5,500 for it. Our phone number is 403-337-3494. It is a very, very good automobile, and we bought it at TNT Honda and always had it serviced there. So if you could give us a call, we sure appreciate it. That's 337-403-337-3494, and that's in Carstairs. Thank you so much. Have a good day.
5: Great. Thank you very much. Whoops. 403-556-2206. Good morning, Morning Trading Post.
12: Hey, how you doing today?
5: Good, yourself?
12: Good, thanks. Good. I have four purebred black labs that are for sale. I have three males and one female, and they are just absolutely incredible. And if people, and we're asking $1,000 for them. There's an ad on Kijiji for them, but there's also they can phone or text me, and I can send them videos and pictures of the ones that are available. And the phone number is 403-598-2029. And again, they are purebred black labs.
5: All right, great. Thank you very much.
12: Thank you. Oh, sorry. And yeah, they've also been vet checked and first shots, and they're ready to go this weekend.
5: Perfect. Ready to go this weekend. All right, thank you very much.
12: Awesome. Thank you.
5: Have a good one. Bye-bye. Good morning. Whoops. Not going to say there. 403-556-2206. Good morning, Trading Post.
13: Good morning. I have a full-size portable dishwasher for sale. 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I'm asking $100, and I can send pictures. My phone number is 403-556-6792.
5: 6792? Thank you very much.
13: Thank you. Bye.
5: Whoops. 403-556-2206, the Century 21 Bravo with these writing posts continuing here on the ranch. 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We've also got someone on the telephone line. Let's find out who that is this morning. Good morning, Trading Post.
14: Well, good morning. Could I have the number for those people from Sundry that have those horses?
5: For the horses?
14: Yeah, they're miniature horses.
5: Oh, those guys. Yeah. Yeah, here we go. It's
14: 403-638-7757.
5: Yeah, 7757.
14: Thank you.
5: You're welcome.
14: I know.
5: Bye-bye. 403-556-2206. Telephone line open. Cam Clark Ford text line open as well. 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We've got a room for rent. They have one room for rent. Must be a male. 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If you're a male looking for accommodations, they've got rental for you for one room. 403-556-2206. The telephone remains open. The Cam Clark Ford text line also open right up until 9:30 this morning for the Century 21 Bravo Realty Trading Post, 403-556-2206. 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They're all there for you as well. MyMountainViewNow.com. While you're there, why don't you check out the community events calendar and all the other great features on MyMountainViewNow.com. 403-556-2206 for the Century 21 Bravo Realty Trading Post for this morning. Let's see what else we might have on our Cam Clark Ford text line. We've got looking for Timothy Hay in Sundry area. Call or text, sorry, to 403-556-0538. 403-556-0538. If you've got Timothy Hay in the Sundry area, they are looking for that. Also, we've got from our Cam Clark Ford text line, for sale approximately 200 cement building blocks. 403-340-6728. 403-340-6728. Approximately 200 cement building blocks. 403-556-2206. Let's see what else might be on our Cam Clark Ford text line this morning. 403-556-2206 is the telephone line and the Cam Clark Ford text line. Oh, coming in from our website this morning, looking for wood chipper, PTO-driven or gas-powered. If you have a wood chipper, PTO-driven or gas-powered, 403-519-2521 is the number, 403-519-2521. If you've got a gas-powered, PTO-driven wood chipper, somebody would like one of those. 403-556-2206. Telephone is open. The Cam Clark Ford text line is open. And we are taking your calls, texts, and online submissions for the Century 21 Bravo Realty Trading Post here on this Monday morning. Don't forget, we also have the World Professional Chuck Wagon Association races live from the Rangeland Derby this evening right here on 96.5 The Ranch, and for the entire 10 days of the Stampede. It all happens right here. Plus, the rest of the season you can hear on the World Professional Chuck Wagon Association broadcasts here on 96.5 The Ranch. We are the official radio voice of the World Professional Chuck Wagon Association races for the 2026 season. 403-556-2206. Our Cam Clark Ford text line this morning has something new. 2008 Harley Nightster. Oh, 1200 stage, 4 upgrades, 30,000 kilometers. Is that right? Yeah, 30,000. They're looking for $6,800 for it. 2008 Harley Nightster 1200. 403-771-3304. 403-771-3304. Someone's looking for a starter for a 4.3 V6. It's separated there. 403-869-1267. 403-869-1267. If you have a starter for a 4.3 V6, that's what they're looking for. Let's see what else might be on our website this morning. Oh, someone on our telephone line this morning. How about that? Good morning, Trading Post.
15: Good morning. I have a birth bath that is 21 inches high and 13 inch wide, and I'm asking $50 for it. Mm-hmm. I also have a 2008 white Hummer, no rust, good condition, excellent, and it's 214K. And I would like the guy that's looking for the single mattress, if he can give me a call at 403-335-9198. I know where there's a nice single mattress for him. Thank you. Bye-bye.
5: Thank you. Have a great day. Good morning, Trading Post.
16: Good morning.
5: Hi.
16: I have three items here.
5: Sure.
16: I got two sets of implement tires. Mm-hmm. 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One pair is size 550/15s, and the other size is 516s.
5: Okay.
16: They're for sale, and they're open for offers. I got a set of wheel weights that'll fit an Oliver tractor models, 77, 88 standards, and I want $200 for them. And I also have some parts, a tin work for an Oliver 70. If somebody's got needs some parts for an Oliver 70, I got some tin work and other parts. And my phone number is 587-377-2268.
5: Great. Thank you very much.
16: Thank you.
5: Have a great day.
16: You too.
5: Good morning, Trading Post.
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5: 5071. Great. Thank you very much. And we're going to take a short break here on the Century 21 Bravo Realty Trading Post, but our telephone line, our Cam Clark Ford text line, and our website are still open right up until 9:30 for the Century 21 Bravo Realty Trading Post. I'll be back with more of your Trading Post items in just over a minute's time.
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5: The Century 21 Bravo Elite Trading Post continuing here right up until 9:30 this morning, 403-556-2206. The telephone line and the Cam Clark Ford text line are both the same number and open right up until 9:30. 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From our Cam Clark Ford text line this morning, we've got for sale, three-year-old Rottweiler female, not spayed, friendly, 403-559-8755. 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Also from our Cam Clark Ford text line this morning, we've got prairie gates for sale, 44.5. feet, I believe that's, no, inches, 44.5 inches wide by 51.5 inches tall, $70 each at 587-586-8643. That phone number again is 587-586-8643, and they, of course, will send you pictures for those as well. 403-556-2206. Also from our Cam Clark Ford text line, good morning. I have a couple of ride-on lawnmowers. Need a little bit of work, but they all run and drive. You can call or text at 403-877-1772.

0: 403-556-2206. Telephone line remains open. Cam Clark Ford text line also open. And your calls and texts are being taken right up until 9:30 this morning, as they are every weekday here on the ranch with the Century 21 Bravo Realty Trading Posts. Oh, yes. The Trading Post continuing here for another 4 minutes on this Monday morning, 403-556-2206. And from our Cam Clark Ford text line this morning, we've got wanted back window for a 2005 Cadillac Escalade. If you have a back window for a 2005 Cadillac Escalade, 587-877-6322. 587-877-6322. Let's see what else is on the Cam Clark Ford text line this morning. Oops. Out there. Remember, we're going to get all of these items up on our website. The postings will be there for 7 whole days after the show, 1 week. 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Don't forget that. 403-556-2206. All right. Someone has a room for rent. Must be a male. It's half a house for rent with no pets, no smoking in Didsbury at 403-586-1059. 403-586-1059 if you're looking for accommodations, place to stay. Let's see what else might be on our Cam Clark Ford text line this morning. 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But our Cam Clark Ford text line has a 2006 Dodge Ram 3500 diesel 4x4. It's a emergency shutoff, low kilometers, new, never commercial for $16,500. Also, they've got a 1980 GMC square body for $5,500. Also, mixed firewood for $150 for an 8-foot box. 403-975-5990. 403-975-5990. That's in Olds. You got about, a minute and a half left on the Century 21 Bravo Realty Trading Post. Time sure flies, doesn't it? Yes, it does. Century 21 Bravo Realty Trading Post heard every weekday here on the ranch, 9:05 to 9:30. You got about a minute and 15 seconds left to get it post in for the Trading Post for today. 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Good morning, Trading Post.
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0: Thank you. Have a great day. Whoops, not there either. All right, if that's it for today, we're going to wrap up the Century 21 Bravo Realty Trading Post for this morning. Yes, it is. 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
0: Olds weather.
9: This afternoon, 22 degrees is our expected high. We'll see a sunny sky throughout the day. 7 degrees and a few clouds overnight tonight. Sunny and 28 tomorrow. 7 degrees and clear tomorrow night. 30% chance of showers for Wednesday, high of 25 degrees. Sunny and 22 for Thursday. Friday, a mix of sun and cloud, 24 degrees.
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3: Lucinda with the Community Lending Shelf joins us on Community Hotline today, and we're into the month of July here now. So what types of things is the Community Lending Shelf focusing on this summer?
2: We have lots of closeout on the floor for adults, and we're taking requests for kids' clothing if they're headed off to camp or just need some outdoor summer clothes. 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
3: 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Now, what day will that take place on?
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2: 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We're trying to stay open those 3 days.
3: You bet. Is there any particular items that you're looking for people to donate at this time of year?
2: We always need boys' pants, anywhere from size 3 up to boys size 10, 12. We're definitely needing those boys' pants and really any kids' clothes leading up to that back-to-school barbecue. We're expecting quite a few kids to come through, and we want to be able to supply back-to-school clothes for everybody.
3: For sure. What kind of busyness level have you dealt with this year so far?
2: It's been very busy. 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
3: Yeah, for sure. So if people are interested in helping out as volunteers, who should they contact?
2: The best thing to do is send us a message on Facebook, or they could contact me directly and we will get them put to work.
3: Wonderful. Well, thanks so much for joining us on Community Hotline today, Lucinda.
2: Thank you.
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2: Time for another edition of This Day in Country Music. Today, taking a closer look at the happenings of July the 6th. It was on this day in 1940 in Titusville, Pennsylvania, that Jeannie Seely was born. The country music singer and Grand Ole Opry star is best known for her 1966 Grammy Award-winning hit, Don't Touch Me, which peaked at number 2 on the country charts. It was on this day in 1998 that Roy Rogers, singer and cowboy actor, passed away of congestive heart failure in Apple Valley, California. One of the most heavily marketed and merchandised stars of his era, as well as being the namesake of the Roy Rogers Restaurants franchise chain, he and his wife Dale Evans, his golden Palomino Trigger, and his German Shepherd dog Bullet were featured in more than 100 movies and The Roy Rogers Show. The show ran on radio for 9 years before moving to television from 1951 through 1957. And it was on this day in 2020 that American singer, songwriter, and multi-instrumentalist Charlie Daniels passed away at the age of 83 of a hemorrhagic stroke. He's best known for his contributions to Southern rock, country, and bluegrass music and scored the 1979 number one country hit, The Devil Went Down to Georgia. He was inducted into the Grand Ole Opry in 2008, the Musicians Hall of Fame and Museum in 2009, and the Country Music Hall of Fame in 2016. That's a look at This Day in Country Music.
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1: Olds Weather.
9: This afternoon, 22 degrees is our expected high. We'll see a sunny sky throughout the day. 7 degrees and a few clouds overnight tonight. Sunny and 28 tomorrow. 7 degrees and clear tomorrow night. 30% chance of showers for Wednesday. High of 25 degrees. Sunny and 22 for Thursday. Friday, a mix of sun and cloud, 24 degrees.
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0: 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The grass, trees, and dew, how I just hate you. Please turn those headlights around. 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
7: Olds Weather.
8: This afternoon, 22 degrees is our expected high. We'll see a sunny sky throughout the day. 7 degrees and a few clouds overnight tonight. Sunny and 28 tomorrow. 7 degrees and clear tomorrow night. 30% chance of showers for Wednesday, high of 25 degrees. Sunny and 22 for Thursday. Friday, a mix of sun and cloud, 24 degrees.
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0: mean, I started 8 years ago racing a wagon, and it's been a long time since then, you know, when I look back at it. But the demo 2 years ago, and now my first race last night. So it's been a long journey, and, you know, I just look back, and we've come really far, you know, since we began.
1: Olds weather. This afternoon, 22 degrees is our expected high. We'll see a sunny sky throughout the day. 7 degrees and a few clouds overnight tonight. Sunny and 28 tomorrow. 7 degrees and clear tomorrow night. 30% chance of showers for Wednesday. High of 25 degrees. Sunny and 22 for Thursday. Friday, a mix of sun and cloud, 24 degrees.
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6: I'm meteorologist David Spence with Rural Roots Canada. For producers across Central Alberta, this is one of those weeks where flexibility will pay off. There will be opportunities for field work, but thunderstorms will never be far away. Today starts fairly quietly, highs in the low 20s. While storms are expected elsewhere in Alberta, central region should stay in decent shape for much of the day. Tomorrow's probably the best field day of the week. Expect a mix of sun and cloud, temperatures climbing into the upper 20s, and only a small chance of an afternoon thunderstorm. If you have spraying planned, don't wait. Wednesday becomes more unsettled. A developing low in northwestern Alberta will increase the chance of afternoon thunderstorms, and gusty winds could make operating wide equipment a challenge. Thursday and Friday continues the active pattern. Thunderstorms possible both days. The foothills in central Alberta will see the greatest chance of stronger storms. By the weekend, the heat builds to the south of us, but central Alberta remains stuck in an unsettled pattern, which means the possibility of even more storms. For Rural Roots Canada, I'm meteorologist David Spence.
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9: 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And corn is up $5 at $297 per ton. In the milling wheat market, September Minneapolis futures are up 19 and 3/4 cents at $6.26, with local hybrid spring bid for July movement at $7.75 per bushel. In the oil seeds, November canola futures gained $15.10 at $754.80 per ton, or $17.12 per bushel. In the pulse markets, nearby red lentils are trading at 23 cents per pound, and yellow peas remain at $7.75 per bushel. In the cattle markets, August live cattle added 10 cents at $239.32.5 per hundredweight. 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
10: 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Across the province on Friday, steers 900 plus 465 to 477, 8 to 900 505 to 517, 7 to 800 535 to 570, 6 to 700 $6 to 650, 5 to 600 660 to 735. Heifers 900 plus 425 to 458, 8 to 900 450 to 485, 7 to 800 520 to 534, 6 to 700 566 to 585, 5 to 600 610 to 645. On a light test of the market on Friday in southern Alberta, cow-calf pairs traded from $6,900 per pair to $8,200 per pair. This is Dallas Roger with CanFax reporting for the Alberta Beef Producers.
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4: On the Ranch. Olds Auction Mart cattle sales this week is Tuesday's sale. Butcher cattle are going to sell, feeders and a few pairs too. Also, ring two is always starts at 12 noon on those smaller animals. Now, also mark down Friday. It's going to be a big day here. We're hosting Calgary Stampede's International Livestock Auctioneers Contest. 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It's a 10 o'clock start time. 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
7: Olds weather.
8: This afternoon, 22 degrees is our expected high. We'll see a sunny sky throughout the day. 7 degrees and a few clouds overnight tonight. Sunny and 28 tomorrow. 7 degrees and clear tomorrow night. 30% chance of showers for Wednesday. High of 25 degrees. Sunny and 22 for Thursday. Friday, a mix of sun and cloud, 24 degrees.
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Don't forget about the Summer Olstice and Uptown Olds. That's coming up this Saturday, kicking off at 8 a.m. It's going to be a great day. Starting off with the pancake breakfast, you can gobble those stacks down and walk on over to the blocked off part of the main drag for the Mountain View Pistons Show and Shine. That's going to be kicking off from 10 until 2. 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
2: Lucinda Watkins, the director of the Community Lending Shelf.
3: Lucinda with the Community Lending Shelf joins us on Community Hotline today, and we're into the month of July here now. So what types of things is the Community Lending Shelf focusing on this summer?
2: We have lots of clothes out on the floor for adults, and we're taking requests for kids' clothing if they're headed off to camp or just need some outdoor summer clothes. We have those. You just need to send us a request on Facebook. We have a fun event coming up in August, which is our back-to-school barbecue, and that's free clothing, a barbecue, back-to-school supplies, and all that information's on our Facebook page.
3: Right on. Now, what day will that take place at?
2: The back-to-school barbecue is August 25th, and we're 4 till 6 p.m.
3: That's great. Your regular hours are what, Lucinda?
2: Through the summer, we are Monday 10 till 12, Wednesday 12 till 2, and Friday 1 till 4. Now, with availability of volunteers, those might change, but if you follow on Instagram or on Facebook, we update them week by week. We're trying to stay open those 3 days.
3: You bet. Is there any particular items that you're looking for people to donate at this time of year?
2: We always need boys' pants, anywhere from size 3 up to boys' size 10, 12. We're definitely needing those boys' pants and really any kids' clothes leading up to that back-to-school barbecue. We're expecting quite a few kids to come through, and we want to be able to supply back-to-school clothes for everybody.
3: For sure. What kind of busyness level have you dealt with this year so far?
2: It's been very busy. We've had lots of donations coming in. We've had lots of shoppers coming in and getting clothes, and we just continue the need for volunteers as well as donations.
3: Yeah, for sure. So if people are interested in helping out as volunteers, who should they contact?
2: The best thing to do is send us a message on Facebook, or they could contact me directly and we will get them put to work.
3: Wonderful. Well, thanks so much for joining us on Community Hotline today, Lucinda.
2: Thank you.
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3: Time for another edition of This Day in Country Music. Today, taking a closer look at the happenings of July the 6th. It was on this day in 1940 in Titusville, Pennsylvania, that Jeannie Seely was born. The country music singer and Grand Ole Opry star is best known for her 1966 Grammy Award-winning hit, Don't Touch Me, which peaked at number 2 on the country charts. It was on this day in 1998 that Roy Rogers, singer and

0: cowboy actor, passed away of congestive heart failure in Apple Valley, California. One of the most heavily marketed and merchandised stars of his era, as well as being the namesake of the Roy Rogers Restaurants franchise chain, he and his wife Dale Evans, his golden Palomino Trigger, and his German Shepherd dog Bullet were featured in more than 100 movies and The Roy Rogers Show. The show ran on radio for 9 years before moving to television from 1951 through 1957. And it was on this day in 2020 that American singer, songwriter, and multi-instrumentalist Charlie Daniels passed away at the age of 83 of a hemorrhagic stroke. He's best known for his contributions to southern rock, country, and bluegrass music, and scored the 1979 number one country hit, The Devil Went Down to Georgia. He was inducted into the Grand Ole Opry in 2008, the Musicians Hall of Fame and Museum in 2009, and the Country Music Hall of Fame in 2016. That's a look at This Day in Country Music.
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13: This afternoon, 22 degrees is our expected high. We'll see a sunny sky throughout the day. 7 degrees and a few clouds overnight tonight. Sunny and 28 tomorrow. 7 degrees and clear tomorrow night. 30% chance of showers for Wednesday, high of 25 degrees. Sunny and 22 for Thursday. Friday, a mix of sun and cloud, 24 degrees.
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Brandon King, we got beer on 96.5 The Ranch, one of our made and played artists. That's going to be it for me. I hope you have a great rest of your day, and I'll be back again tomorrow just after 10. Here's Ella Langley and Morgan Wallen with I Can't Love You Anymore on 96.5 The Ranch.

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0: Christine Brody with Bounty here on 96.5 The Ranch. Good afternoon. How's it going? My name is Sierra. Thanks for joining me here on this lovely Monday afternoon. The Calgary Stampede is a-going. Maybe you were out there this weekend. Maybe you have plans to head down there later this week, get some rodeo on, experience some Midway, maybe even some Midway food. I always thought the Midway food was so interesting. I don't know how it ever really started that we were just making odd creations and putting them in Midways, but I love it. I personally find it very entertaining. The weird, the wacky, the wonderful. You saw this year that their main Midway creation that they're advertising is a deep-fried slice of pizza with toppings on it. And they have several different varieties. Some of them have pickles and, like, different sauces that you could try. And they have, like, corn dog flakes on them. It's weird. It's weird. But Midway food always is. And I wanted to ask you today if you're adventurous with Midway food. If you've tried anything weird at the Midway. Let me know your experiences with that on the Cam Clark Ford text line here.
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0: Summer sizzles
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0: So the Calgary Stampede is this week. That is one of the main things going on in the province right now. Probably the biggest thing. And it's got us talking about Midway food. Do you have a favorite Midway food? Have you ever tried anything terrible? What is your experience? Do you try all the weird and wacky stuff, or do you just keep it more conservative? This text here on the Cam Clark Ford text line says, the Midways sometimes have this really amazing pineapple soft serve, which is just the absolute best thing when it's 30 plus degrees outside. Yeah, I think it kind of stems from a Disneyland creation, as a lot of Midway foods often do. The Dole Whip in Disneyland, that's a big thing. It's the same thing. It's just pineapple soft serve, but they call it Dole Whip. And people go to Disneyland specifically just to eat that. And I think that's another big Midway trend, is that people sometimes go to Stampede or to fairs or to Midways just to have the food. You know, it's overpriced and it's weird, but it's it's good stuff. And it's a weird niche thing that some people just actively seek out. What is your experience with Midway food? Let me know. The Ranch.
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3: Olds weather.
4: For the rest of the day today, we're looking at 22 degrees and mainly sunny conditions. There is going to be a bit of a breeze. Your wind is blowing at 20, gusting to 40. Overnight tonight, a few clouds turning into clear conditions and a low of 10 degrees. Into tomorrow, that sunshine continues. Your morning high is 19 degrees. Right now in the town of Olds, it is mainly sunny and 22 degrees.
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0: the wacky, the wonderful. What is your experience with Midway food? Do you ever try any of the odd creations that they put out, or do you just, like, you know, stay far away from that? Keep your wallet away from the weird. I get ya. We're talking about the Midway food here mostly because of the stampede that is going on down in Calgary right now. And also, just, it's rodeo season in general. I know Westerner Days is coming up, stuff like that. This text here on the Cam Clark Ford text line says, eating the weird Midway creations is a gamble. Sometimes the weird food is the most expensive, and then you're stuck with it, even if you don't like it. Yeah, that is the thing, too. That always is the thing that tempts me a little bit away from trying the weird food. It's often the most expensive because of the novelty of it, you know? And then you're stuck with it. You have to walk around with your $20 regret.
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0: Remember the winter that was, followed by the spring that wasn't?
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0: Summer sizzles on the ranch.
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0: Good afternoon. How's it going? My name's Sierra. This is 96.5 The Ranch. And that was Garth Brooks with Papa Loved Mama here on 96.5 The Ranch. I noticed the other day, I was walking through Canadian Tire, walking through Walmart, checking out to see if the bug spray is still gone. It is. It is. It's very much still sold out, or at least it was on Friday afternoon. I've been checking up on it because I need to get some more bug spray. And that aisle is just picked clean everywhere. I've been seeing pictures from all over the province. Nowhere has any bug spray, nowhere has any thermocells, mosquito coils, nothing. It's all gone. And it reminds me of those other sellouts we've seen, other panic purchases that people have made. Like, do you remember the toilet paper during COVID? How everyone was buying all that up? I mean, I feel like this is a little different because at least there is actually mosquitoes. Like, there is an actual reason to be buying the bug spray. But still, I want to know, have you ever seen sellouts like this? Have you ever panic bought something? Shoot me a text.
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0: talking about panic buying things. Have you ever fallen victim to that? Have you ever bought something because of the hype around it? Or have you ever seen something sold out on store shelves? Things like bug spray. Like, bug spray is nowhere to be found right now. Everyone is stockpiling bug spray like it's life-saving. And I mean, right now, it kind of is. The mosquitoes are terrible. So have you seen other things sell out like this? And have you ever panic bought anything? Shoot me a text on the Cam Clark Ford text line here. This text here says, stocked up on those frozen juice concentrates when I heard that they were discontinuing them. Yeah, that is true. I forgot about that, hey? A lot of people, that's a nostalgic thing. They love the frozen concentrates. Like, people have stashes of discontinued items. There's even collectors of old products, you know? Like, people collect, like, old discontinued sodas, like Pop, like Crystal Pepsi. There's people that sell those on the internet. And it's just, it's weird to me because it's like, that Pepsi must taste absolutely disgusting. But I guess you're not drinking it, so what does it matter?
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3: Olds weather.
4: For the rest of the day today, we're looking at 22 degrees and mainly sunny conditions. There is going to be a bit of a breeze. Your wind is blowing at 20, gusting to 40. Overnight tonight, a few clouds turning into clear conditions and a low of 10 degrees. Into tomorrow, that sunshine continues. Your morning high is 19 degrees. Right now in the town of Olds, it is mainly sunny and 22 degrees.
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So panic buying. It's a thing that's going on right now with the bug spray. People are sweeping shelves. There's no bug spray to be had anywhere in Alberta. And it reminds us of the times of yesteryear, of about 6 years ago. This text here on the Cam Clark Ford text line says, regretfully, I was one of those people that bought up all the toilet paper and Lysol back in 2020, lol. Yeah, you're the thing we feared. At least the Lysol, though, the Lysol made sense, right? Like, that's a disinfectant. Of course people were going to buy more Lysol when there's a bunch of sickness going around. But what was the toilet paper thing about? Like, COVID doesn't make you poop your pants. Like, it does not. Did we think that we were going to run out of trees for, like, toilet paper? And if so, why not paper towel? Why not, like, actual paper? Why were we so worried about toilet paper?

0: The Ranch.
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afternoon. How's it going? It is stampede time here in the province of Alberta. It's a big deal for everywhere in the province, not just Calgary specifically. Especially us. We're fairly close to Calgary, about an hour and a bit out. So, you know, draws a big crowd from us as well. And speaking of big crowds, last year I went to the Stampede for the first time. I was there, I was watching some chuck wagons, and then saw a bit of the grandstand show and stuff like that, and then came out to the Coca-Cola stage, and there was some rapper that was, you know, rapping on the Coca-Cola stage, and because it was a free concert, free with admission, it was way overcrowded. There was thousands and thousands and thousands of teenagers, young adults, kids, parents alike, everyone trying to see this rapper guy, and it was absolutely terrifying. Because I was just walking through with my friend, and I was like, this is the biggest crowd I've ever been in my life. I'm drowning in people, there's kids lost everywhere, there's police everywhere. It was a bit of a nightmare. I hope the Stampede has better crowd control measures this year, especially with that Coca-Cola stage, because it was just a nightmare. It was crazy. And it's got me thinking, what's the biggest crowd that you've ever been in? You know, maybe it was at the Stampede, maybe it was at Disneyland, maybe it was at a concert, anything like that. What is the biggest crowd that you've ever been in? The Ranch.

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right. It's always the same, it's just a shame, that's all. I could say day and you say night. Tell me it's black when I know that it's white. It's always the same, it's just a shame, that's all.

0: So Stampede's got us talking about the biggest crowd that you've ever been in. Because Stampede draws a crowd. So what is the biggest crowd that you've ever been in? Shoot me a text on the Camp Clark Ford text line here. This text here said, biggest crowd I've been in. I was at a concert in Edmonton. I don't remember who I was seeing, but I remember the mosh pit. It was insane. I had bruises. I lost my wallet. I got headbutted. It was terrible. Oh yeah, wallet loss. That's crazy. I wonder if there's any like pickpockets in the mosh pit crowds. That'd be impressive. That's like the most impressive pickpocketing is the one that you do in the mosh pit. But yeah, big crowds are one thing. Rowdy crowds, those are way more dangerous. What is your biggest crowd story? Have you ever been stuck in a big crowd? Let me know.
1: The Ranch.
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9: Olds weather.
0: For the rest of the day today, we're looking at 22 degrees and mainly sunny conditions. There is going to be a bit of a breeze. Your wind is blowing at 20, gusting to 40. Overnight tonight, a few clouds turning into clear conditions and a low of 10 degrees. Into tomorrow, that sunshine continues. Your morning high is 19 degrees. Right now in the town of Olds, it is mainly sunny and 22 degrees.
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11: In good times and in bad, we're with you. 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The Ranch, where country lives.

we're talking about the biggest crowd that you've ever been caught in. Maybe it was at a concert, an event, anything like that. But you were stuck in a big crowd, and that experience might have been terrifying. Let me know about it on the Cam Clark Ford text line. This text here says, went to Disney World in summertime last year. Holy cow, that is probably the worst time to go to Disney World. They say, the crowd I was ready for, the amount of lost kids I was not. I have not seen so many children by themselves in my life. Yeah, kids, especially in exciting environments like malls or events or Disney World, they get excited about how many things are around and they don't necessarily understand the dangers of getting lost. So they just run off, you know? I was a leash kid for this reason. I had a little backpack with a little leash on it because I was a bit of a runner. Because kids, they run off towards the exciting thing, and then after about 10 seconds, they realize that they are lost from their family and they have to start a whole new life, and they spiral quickly.

0: the Ranch.
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0: I mean, I started 8 years ago racing a wagon, and it's been a long time since then, you know, when I look back at it. But the demo 2 years ago, and now my first race last night. So it's been a long journey, and, you know, I just look back, and we've come really far, you know, since we began.
1: Olds weather.
2: For the rest of the day today, we're looking at 22 degrees and mainly sunny conditions. There is going to be a bit of a breeze. Your wind is blowing at 20, gusting to 40. Overnight tonight, a few clouds turning into clear conditions and a low of 10 degrees. Into tomorrow, that sunshine continues. Your morning high is 19 degrees. Right now in the town of Olds, it is mainly sunny and 22 degrees.
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0: Sure, parenting can be tough, but look at it this way. You now have your own mini landscaping crew to cut the lawn. 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

0: There's Scotty McCreary here on 96.5 The Ranch. Good afternoon. I'm Sierra. Whether you are outside enjoying some sunshine right now, driving home from work, those mosquitoes are terrible. No matter where you are in the province, honestly, wherever you're listening from, they're probably just insane. They're absolutely terrible everywhere. I've even heard people like comparing it to a bit of an apocalypse. You know, just because they're in such big crowds and there's swarms of them absolutely everywhere, it does feel a little apocalyptic. It's a little creepy, you know? And it's got me thinking, would you survive an apocalypse? Of mosquitoes or of zombies or of anything, would you survive an apocalypse? Do you have a plan in place? Are you one of those people that's a bit of a silent doomsday prepper? Just a little bit. It's okay. I'm not here to judge you. I just want to hear your thoughts. Do you think you would survive an apocalypse? Let me know on the Cam Clark Ford text line.
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0: we're talking right now about apocalypses and mosquitoes. And do you think you would survive the mosquito apocalypse? You might say, Sierra, we're kind of already in a mosquito apocalypse. Fair enough. Would you survive a zombie apocalypse then? This text here on the Cam Clark Ford text line says, my family's plan for any kind of world-altering event would be to move back out to the family farm and hide out there. We started talking about it during the pandemic. It really felt like the end of the world at the time, LOL. Yeah, it made everyone plan for the worst. Just a little bit. My family even talked a little bit about going back out to the family farm. And then we moved out to an acreage, so it didn't really matter anyway, but... Yeah, and I mean, at least with farms, you can kind of grow your own food. You're a little more self-sustainable than the people trapped in the urban areas, you know? Ah, yeah. Farm's a good move. The Ranch.
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9: Olds Weather.
0: For the rest of the day today, we're looking at 22 degrees and mainly sunny conditions. There is going to be a bit of a breeze. Your wind is blowing at 20, gusting to 40. Overnight tonight, a few clouds turning into clear conditions and a low of 10 degrees. Into tomorrow, that sunshine continues. Your morning high is 19 degrees. Right now in the town of Olds, it is mainly sunny and 22 degrees.
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11: 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The Ranch.

That's Jason Aldean with Don't Tell On Me here on 96.5 The Ranch. Thank you so much for listening to the show today. I'm out of here. Off to enjoy some sunshine. Hopefully no more rain in the forecast for the next little bit. I am going to also get eaten alive by mosquitoes, but that's okay. That's just part of living here at this point. We can't win. Either it's going to be rainy, it's going to be smoky, or there's going to be mosquitoes, or the heat's going to be unbearable. You can't have just a nice, perfect day here anymore. It's not doable. Anyways, I'll see you tomorrow, 2 o'clock sharp, for the Sierra McCool Show.

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